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0: 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All right, who we got?
1: All right, Matt in Matt LaFleur, we should say, is who we're talking about. I think he should be fired. He should have been fired, never gotten that contract extension.
0: Failed up. He's failing up.
1: And Green Bay deserves

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17: Fox Sports Radio, Odd Couple, Rob Parker, Kelvin Washington. Thank you to Tony Seattle. Casillas. I was killing it all the time till then. I don't know how. I think I wasn't ready. I was looking at this game. Two-time Super Bowl champ. Appreciate Tony joining us. 7-7. Couple minutes left in the first. Broncos at Chiefs. Divisional game.
18: There was a flag,
17: here.
18: But I couldn't make out. What was that? Oh, illegal man downfield?
17: Is that safe?
18: Right? See? Was that what it?
17: Oh, yeah. Yes, you are correct.
18: Yeah,
17: second down.
18: Man, a
19: look
18: lot.
19: At you, Rob. You know ref signals?
18: What are you talking about? I've been covering football for 40 years. Like seriously, illegal man downfield. And that's because I think a lineman wound up going, you know what I mean, too far down because the play kind of ran. So you just can't do. Oh, who's that? Is that number 5 you were talking about?
20: That's their new stud rookie corner, one out of the pick earlier.
18: So he's already out the game, huh?
17: Yeah, limp into the locker room. We'll see what it is.
18: Oh, he got that pick, though.
17: He did get that pick. And again, you got the Broncos here with the ball on their own, about, 8-yard line. We'll see what they're able to do here, get a completion. So, again, 7-7 as we inch closer towards the 2-minute warning in the first quarter here. 2 minutes, I should say, in the first quarter. All right, by the way, if you missed any of today's show, make sure you check out the podcast. Search The Odd Couple wherever you get your podcast. Follow us, rate it 5 stars, give it a review, all that. We appreciate it, all that good stuff. So, again, search The Odd Couple wherever you get your pods. We'll be there. And then stick with your boys when you're on that, man. Give us reviews, share us with somebody, pass it along to your friends. Always appreciate the love. Speaking of, I got to show a little love to the Giants, man. I Like, I don't know.

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22: The Broncos are tied at Kansas City in the Monday night football matchup. Early second quarter, 7-7. Patrick Mahomes with a 15-yard scramble up the middle for a touchdown run. Denver answered late first quarter with a 19-yard touchdown pass. Bo Nix to Evan Ingram. It's now into the second quarter, even at 7. By the way, there was an interception on the first drive. Mansoor Delane, the first round defensive back of Kansas City, he later left, questionable to return due to a shoulder injury.

0: only had 2 seconds before the guy was on him.
1: Did he fumble? Did he fumble the ball twice?
2: He didn't. Now you beat me to it, Rob.
1: I'm just asking. When did he fumble the ball twice?
0: You're
1: yes or no?
0: About in the first quarter,
1: I'm asking that. That's quarter. Not what I'm asking you. Did he fumble? What did he do in the playoffs last year? Did he fumble the ball?
0: No.
1: What up? It's a pattern. It's a pattern. My point is, there was a game to be won.

0: our shooting guard. You know what I'm like? Yep. I get it where you go, oh, my God, we can't pass on Michael Jordan. We need to just take him. You know what I mean? And then maybe trade Clyde Drexler, right, for the center you're looking for. Like, that's really probably how you have to look at it when you have a talent like that.
1: That's like a good idea. Like, so what if we go get him again?
0: Right. Like, go get him again, and then we could trade him to somebody who wants him and go get that center. You know what I mean? Like, that's the way you really have to look at it.
1: Rob G., answer this on the other side to our point. If you're the Raiders, and for whatever reason, you end up with the number one pick. You know, you just season sucks, or maybe the last
2: second. We're 1-0 first place Raiders? What are you talking about?
1: Yeah, I'm disrespecting y'all right now. And for whatever reason, the Titans just say, we're going to one-up y'all and win an extra game. That's an example, right? Mendoza is your guy, but Arch is sitting there. To Rob's point, do you just say, hey, that's the guy, go get Arch? Or do you say, nah, forget that. Jeremiah Smith is a grown.
0: No, really, that's a real question.
2: And I'll have the answer for you. Next.
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12: Fox Sports Radio, iCouple. Rob Parker, Kelvin Washington. By the way, they're showing highlights during halftime of this game. Derek, does Derrick Henry know he's 68 years old?
13: When I was a kid, I'm going to tell you.
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13: Howard Cosell doing Monday Night Football highlights was...
12: Those days are...
13: I'm not even kidding.
12: Those days are gone, Rob.
13: I know. 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
12: Let me tell you something. 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
13: What made it different, as you know, is you couldn't see highlights from all over the league. 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
12: Nah, man. Some people out here, they putting, man, you're going to get this money worth out of you. If you missed any of today's show, make sure you catch the podcast. 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Go search that out. All right, let's get to it. 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
12: Wait, USC, turn that down for a minute.
17: What's up?
12: I only heard myself.
13: No.
12: I'm talking to you.
13: What's up there?
12: I didn't say iCouple.
13: Kyle in Maine, you are the last caller here on the iCouple. What's up?
18: Hey, let's go, guys. First time calling in, last call. Let's go.
13: Appreciate you. There you go, my man. Thank you.
18: Hey. So I just want to double back on the Deshaun thing. So the Deshaun thing, to me, is kind of like Matt Castle when he took over for the Patriots when Brady got hurt. He could manage the game, and then when the big moment came, he got a contract from Kansas City. Went to Kansas City. What did Kansas City do? Nothing, right?
12: Right.
18: Matt Castle couldn't. Matt Castle couldn't live.

0: up to that big moment. So, like, I feel like Deshaun's kind of in that same boat. Like, I'm a big-time Pats fan, but, like, I feel bad for Deshaun. Like, he's in that moment. Like, they build their defense. They got this great defense. And then, like, what do they do on their offensive side? Like, they
1: You mean CJ Stroud, right? Is that what you're talking about?
0: CJ, yeah.
2: The other black quarterback.
1: Yeah, no.
3: No.
1: We got you.
3: I'm teasing you, man.
1: The other black quarterback. Yeah, another one. When they built that.
3: One of the light-skinned brothers. Yeah, yeah, yeah.
1: No, I get what he's saying. Like, hey, it ain't that easy.
3: Yeah, but bro, like we always say, bro, just don't hurt the team.
1: Right.
3: That's it. Like it's silly right there.
1: And last year, like 10 turnover. I mean, that's
3: a career's worth.
1: Like and Troy calling from Houston, I got you. This your team. You like CJ, you're a CJ guy, but 10 really? And my God, thank God you got back some of those fumbles.
3: Dude, and how many times did the defense go?
1: He got back three of those.
3: Here you go. Here's the ball back. Now go win it for us. Intercept. Okay, let's go get it again for him. Here you go. Ball back for you. Told you, Dan. They beat that man to a haircut.
1: And
3: when God.
1: And yeah. So he's betting on himself. So I don't know. And if you're Houston, depending on how he plays, you might look and go, maybe there's something else you want to do. You know.
3: Well,
1: what
3: interesting was your boy Baker.
1: Right.
3: That was just it. I told you that was
1: until they signed
3: him. I was sitting there like, but Baker
1: got a deal, and that's my point. They were kind of hemming and hawing on Baker, right? But they wound up doing it. All right, I'm going to say this: Deshaun Watson is going to start game two. I have no issue with it. Todd Monken, dude, it was a bad game. I'm saying overall, but you couldn't look at that game totally and just say it was because of Deshaun Watson.
3: He got better as the game went on. They just got lit up.
1: They got lit up, and they couldn't stop the Jaguars.
3: I just think for me, what would be interesting is it wasn't that. There's no way, if I'm being fair, there's no way I can say Deshaun Watson is the reason they lost. Absolutely right. Not. I do wonder, just more of from an inspiring standpoint, who's the next opponent for them? Let me see. The Browns next for them is the Bucks. So that'll be an interesting one. They got the Bucks, which obviously going to want to come back, bounce back, and get a win.
1: I don't care who was quarterbacking. I don't think that they expect to win those two games on the road anyway.
3: No, but you know again, what I mean. I'm just saying. Any extra juice? I'm with you. With Shadur, they probably are 0-2. I'm not even going to deny that. But I'm wondering if they want some extra. You get extra juice from him. But Deshaun, he was not the reason. They made the Jags coming off of last season. You're like, dang, okay, Jags. Now again, it was the Browns, but shoot, you can only beat who's in front of you. And they beat them down 34-10.
1: Yes. It'll be interesting to see.
3: Jags are going to be one of those teams. I'm like,
1: where we go?
3: Are y'all good or not? Like, they're like the opposite of some teams where we're like, nah. I know y'all looked good last year, but I got to see it to believe it. The Browns, they got a reasonable schedule, Rob. They got the Bucks, then they got the Panthers, then they got the Steelers, and then the Jets. Then it gets a little rough. You got the Ravens after that. But they got a reasonable schedule. Then the Titans. Man, after all that, y'all better be 500, the Browns. Dang it. Y'all got some games that y'all can win, for sure. Anyway, all right, it is 14-7. Enjoy Monday Night Football. We'll be right back at it tomorrow. Holla at your boy! We are Fox Sports!
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24: Kenneth Walker in his first game with the Kansas City Chiefs has just run 60 yards for a touchdown. In KC, the Chiefs now up 21-7 over Denver early in the third quarter. Walker's the star of the night. Even though Patrick Mahomes has a touchdown pass, a touchdown run, Walker on only 16 carries, 149 yards and a score. Bo Nix, Denver quarterback, one touchdown, one interception. The Broncos offense went three and out on their last three drives of the first half. It's early third quarter, 21-7, KC. Florida State fired athletic director Michael Alford. The White Sox have won at Cleveland 7-3. White Sox now lead the Guardians in the AL Central by a game and a half. The Dodgers clinched a playoff berth for a record-tying 14th straight year. LA won 4-1 at Cincinnati. Tarek Skubal the win. And the Cubs lead the Braves 7-3 in the bottom of the eighth. I'm Steve DeSager.
25: Crank it.
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1: 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Well, a field goal after a big catch and run by Travis Kelce.
24: 59-yarder.
1: That's given the Chiefs a 24-10 lead over the Broncos, getting the football back now. Denver with about 3.5 to go in the third quarter.
24: It's like he heard us call his name like the Candyman. Hey, here I am.
1: Oh, I could do more than just holding a touchdown. Watch this. joining us now on the hotline to break down a big week one in the

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18: 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The crown is yours. We thought we'd get a close game on Monday Night Football.
19: We did.
18: We did not.
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2: 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That's Ty Brown, XVI. 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
10: Fox Sports Radio, the Jason Smith Show with my best friend, Mike Harmon. So the Broncos go down to defeat to the Chiefs tonight. Yeah. We'll get to more on that game coming up in about 10 minutes.
11: Terrible, terrible, terrible, and really, really bad.
10: But breaking before the game, according to Adam Schefter, after the Broncos lost Bo Nix to a fractured ankle in their overtime playoff win against the Bills last year, Denver's then offensive coordinator Joe Lombardi and offensive assistant Pete Carmichael had discussions with Drew Brees about coming out of retirement to be ready to play in the AFC Championship game. Now, these are his former coaches, familiar with the system. Brees said he wanted to work out first until and see what it was like. He had discomfort in his wrist, said he couldn't do it, and it didn't happen. Now, they didn't know if he was going to come back and be the number one quarterback and come in and start, or would he be the guy backing up Jarrett Stidham if they had to put him in the game. Obviously, they lost 10-7, so if he was even the number two quarterback, I'm sure he would have been in the game.
11: Yeah, that flare gun would have been fired.
10: Now, two things on this story, which is a real shock, because, you know, Brees retired a long time ago, right? I mean, he's 47 now.
11: His last game was in 2021.
10: Yeah.
11: Against the Buccaneers in a divisional round.
10: So, it had to be really bad pain for Brees to say no. Like, I have discomfort in my wrist. Dude, you can come back and play in the AFC title game and then maybe in the Super Bowl or your career. It doesn't matter. Like, you could come back and play in the AFC champ. It would be an incredible. We watched Philip Rivers do it last year, right?
11: But think about it. If you win the legend.
10: And you got, and looking at the way the game went, they probably could have won. Like, you know, I think Drew Brees might have been able to throw a touchdown. They might have been able to win. Or he wouldn't have fumbled the football, turned it over.
11: Well, you scheme it up, right? Like, you know the system like the back of your hand.
10: Like, it really must have been a bad wrist. Or now I think about this and I wonder how legit this story is, because something doesn't add up. Because according to this story, Sean Payton had no idea about this, that Lombardi and Carmichael hatched the plan after Bo Nix got hurt, reached out to Drew Brees. Brees worked out, said he couldn't do it. They said, according to this report, they wanted to see what Brees would do before they brought the idea to Sean Payton. Sean Payton apparently never found out about this until the offseason. So what you're telling me is two assistants went rogue to go call Drew Brees to see if he wants to come back and play. And when he said, yes, I work out, I feel good. Oh, hey, coach, guess what? Drew Brees can come back and play. Wait, what? What? Yeah, we called him and told him to come back. Sean Payton and Drew Brees, who you look at the relationship they've had throughout their careers, and Drew Brees is a Hall of Famer because of Sean Payton. Sean Payton didn't know anything about this. Something I'm calling shenanigans. Something is not adding up with this story.
11: Drew Brees,
10: there's
11: who
10: no
11: called
10: way.
11: Sean Payton to speak.

0: 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We'll bring you all the exciting NFL action each week. 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
11: Not a good start to the NFL season for the Denver Broncos. They lost the Monday nighter at Kansas City 31-10, so the Broncos apparently become the first team ever to have at least 14 wins the previous season and then open the next year losing by at least 20 points. This game was tied 7-7 late first half. Kenneth Walker was dominant in his first game for his new Chiefs team. 191 total yards, 2 touchdowns. The Browns expect quarterback Deshaun Watson to start again this Sunday. The Ravens say wide receiver Zay Flowers is day-to-day with his hamstring injury. Florida State fired athletic director Michael Alford. In late-night baseball, the Marlins now lead 7-4 at Arizona, bottom of the seventh. The Diamondbacks for now 3 games behind San Diego for the last NL wildcard because the Padres have won their 8 straight, 8-7 at Colorado. Detroit won its 5th in a row, 6-5 at Toronto. Victories for the Dodgers, Yankees, and the White Sox. I'm Steve DeSager.
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15: 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So maybe they would have been better off tonight if Drew Brees was playing quarterback. Oh, too soon for the Broncos?
16: Hot take.
15: Too soon?
16: Yeah, get that flamethrower
15: too
16: out.
15: Too soon?
16: Or if they were wearing a jacket or shirt or whatever the hell that is that Patrick Mahomes has at his post.
15: Mahomes and the Chiefs, 31-10 winners over Denver. Look at this from the perspective of the Chiefs in the last hour.
16: Do you say that it's Kenneth Walker and the Chiefs?
15: Mm.
16: See, I'm just taking our conversation of last hour. You can listen to the whole show or listen to the podcast once we're done and Brandon gets that up.
15: Chiefs running team. Kansas City Chiefs running team. They're a running team.
16: Well, they did run them.
15: They're a running team. They're a running team.
16: Over the Denver Broncos at home tonight.
15: And therein lies the big question coming off tonight. The Broncos looked abysmal.
16: Yeah, it was
15: tonight.
16: Not good.
15: They looked abysmal. I get that, hey, Kenneth Walker looked great, and he, I think

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9: 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I mean, we have to wait for the drums. We can't not have the drums. We have to wait for the drums.
10: Wait for it.
9: We have to have the drums. All right.
10: I mean, Phil saw it all.
9: Yeah. He stopped the other guy. Could have the other guy from drowning. And Phil saw it. Yeah, 100%. You fast forward.
11: I'm scrubbing through because I just want the drums.
9: I thought you had it queued up.
11: I thought I did too. But apparently it's a verse short. So that's bad. That's bad job by me.
10: Now we're speeding it through like it's.
9: It's like disclosure. Yeah, like you're reading a disclaimer.
11: I'm just gonna play over while you guys are talking. That's all.
9: Because you can't play the song and not hear the drums and not.
11: No, you cannot.
9: Mike Tyson punching Ed Helms in the face.
10: Well. Yeah. Have a good laugh. There's a clip of Taylor Swift looking and saying, "Would you get it off of me?"
11: All right, here it comes.
10: Leave me alone.
9: All right, there we go.
10: Everybody, like, you got to pay that off because it is such a tease once you hear that first
9: If train. I was Phil Collins and I needed money, okay? Because I know he was touring up until like a couple of years ago.
10: Yeah, really recently.
9: He was in like a walker. His health is not, his physical health
10: sing,
9: is not great. Yes.
10: Which was amazing.
9: If he needed money, I would offer it to, okay, every concert I'm at, who wants to come in and just do that drum solo? And you bid money.
10: Auction it off for
9: to
10: charity?
9: Yeah. Like, no, or for him if you need money.
10: Well, if
9: like,
10: you need money.
9: Like, yeah. Hey, winning bid tonight was $100,000 just to play the do do do do do do do do do do do. How many people would say yes? Of course I want to do that.
10: Oh, rich people everywhere.
9: That's all.
10: People go into hock to
9: he,
10: go
9: he
10: do
9: would
10: that.
9: Say, yeah. Do you want to play for the whole song? No, I just want to do that part. That's all I want to do.
10: No, that's all I allow you to do.
9: All right.
10: That's
9: all
10: it.
9: Right. That's all I want to do.
10: You sit there and there's another drummer and he does the rest of it or she does the rest
9: Listen,
10: of it.
9: Listen, someone's going to point to you and that's what you do.
10: Okay,
9: someone's going to point to you. All right. Just to make sure, you know, don't freeze. We're going to rehearse it.
10: Be ready for that moment.
9: Be ready. Ready to go. I can do it. I mean, come on. How much money could you make?
10: That is a money maker if there ever was.
9: Look,
10: we've had a lot of ideas on this show to make people a buck through the years.
9: I'm Eddie Murphy. I make moves. I'm a businessman. I'm making moves.
10: You could do Michael Keaton in Night Shift.
9: Oh, get the tuna fish to eat the mayonnaise. That's call Starkist.
10: Yeah.
9: This is Chuck reminding Bill to shut up. To shut up.
10: Criminally underrated movie. I think it's like the other guys, more recent, that eventually people come to it. And I think Night Shift's getting a little bit of a run. We need more. to shut up.
11: To shut up.
10: So we'll have more on the Monday night game coming up in a bit, but the most

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0: postgame.
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19: 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Feathers, sequins, and absolutely no subtlety. The Bears didn't just dip their toe into the season. They cannonball!

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1: Mm-hmm.
0: He constantly questions his own decisions. It's Steve DeSager.
2: No, I just questioned the reference of, without even a debate, the greatest home run in Mets history. In the name of Don Clendenin, can we at least bring up somebody else in Mets history?
0: Well, the big home run in the World Series, yes. But this was
2: three different home runs in the World Series.
0: But this was a lose a playoff series and
2: you're
0: go
2: out.
0: Home,
2: yeah, exactly.
0: And now win the playoff series and go to the NLCS.
2: And as far as contracts, I will add the Albert Pujols Angels contract did not wear well the last 4 years, but look at all those playoff games they won.
3: Did Artie Moreno make money though, Steve?
2: He's about to.
0: And that is World Series MVP Don Clendenin. Okay, some respect on his
2: name. There you go. Right. Monday Night Football was at Kansas City tonight, and wow, we didn't think it would turn out this way. It was 7-7 with Denver late first half, 31-10 Chiefs the final. First night in a Chiefs uniform officially. Kenneth Walker, 191 total yards, 2 touchdowns. The Broncos offense, 12 drives, 9 first downs. The Browns expect quarterback Deshaun Watson to start again this Sunday. Quarterback Kyler Murray of the Vikings was in team meetings at least today after Sunday's concussion. He is in the league's concussion protocol. Florida State fired athletic director Michael Alford. The Clippers tonight completed their trade of Kawhi Leonard to Toronto. The late ball game in Arizona went to the Diamondbacks, 8-7 over Miami with a 2-run homer in the ninth and a 2-run homer in the eighth and one in the ninth. And so the Diamondbacks are still 2.5 games behind San Diego for the last NL wild card. Arizona will end the season in a couple weeks with 3 games in San Diego. The Padres won their 8th straight, 8-7 at Colorado. Rockies have lost 8 straight. Cubs beat Atlanta 7-3. Pete Crow Armstrong, 4 hits, 4 RBIs, 42nd homer.
0: Move on.
2: Yankees
0: Move
2: won
0: on.
2: 8-3 at Minnesota. Aaron Judge, a 3-run homer to cap a 6-run top of the 8th. So the Yanks second in the AL East, 3.5 games back of idle Tampa Bay. The Rays are at the Yankees next week for a 4-game series. Yankees clinched a playoff spot tonight when Toronto lost, giving up a run in the 8th, a run in the 9th. Detroit beat them 6-5. Tigers have won 5 straight. Baltimore and St. Louis with wins. Angels as well. White Sox won at Cleveland 7-3 with 6 runs in the 6th to break a scoreless tie. So in the AL Central, White Sox game and a half lead over the Guardians. This was the first of a 3-game series. And the Dodgers clinched a playoff berth for a record-tying 14th straight year, winning 4-1 at Cincinnati. Winning pitcher Tarek Skubal, 7 scoreless innings, 9 strikeouts. The Dodgers' RBIs tonight came on their only 3 hits of the game. They went 3-for-29 at the plate. Idle Houston is 75-75, but that's good enough for first in the AL West. Just a 1-game lead over the Rangers. Back to you.
0: Thank you, Steve-O. Coming up next, we put a bow on the big Chiefs win over the Broncos in Monday Night Football and a crazy story that's come out about the Broncos. You got to hear it to believe it. That's next. Jason and Mike, Fox.
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3: Yeah!
0: Broncos fall tonight to the Chiefs. They look abysmal. Chiefs run
3: fall,
0: them over.
3: They got run over.
0: Missed 28 tackles tonight. 31-10 is your final.
3: Terrible.
0: But outside of that, the biggest story of the night, crazy story before the game, according to Adam Schefter, After the Broncos lost Bo Nix to a fractured ankle in their playoff

0: Yeah. You want to come? No, I'm really done. I'm really, really done.
1: It's now been 20 years. Leave me
0: I'm
1: alone.
0: I'm really, really done. Yeah, no, I'm not coming
1: been
0: back.
1: Been a long time. Go away.
0: I'm 60 years old now. I'm not coming back for one more year to make a run at Emmitt Smith. I'm not doing it. I'm not coming back.
1: See if we can get him on the phone. Let's ask him one more time.
0: Oh, boy. Exit out by the Fresca. Exit Swollen Dome, the Jason Smith Show with my best friend, Mike Harmon. Coming up next, my buddy Ben Maller here. Happy Monday night. Happy week one of the NFL.
1: Lots of points, man. Lots of points, except for my fantasy squads.
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1: Oh, boy.
0: First place.
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0: 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They are so fortunate to have escaped that game with a dub.
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12: 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The SEC today, the conference Lane Kiffin and LSU are members of, filed an amendment to its federal lawsuit against the school. His own conference doesn't like him.
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18: And here's what you need to know.
19: The LA Clippers completed their trade of Kawhi Leonard to Toronto Monday night. In the NFL, Kansas City was tied with Denver 7-7 late first half, 31-10 Chiefs the final, as Kenneth Walker in his first game for his new team had 191 total yards, 2 touchdowns. Denver as a team had only 176 yards, 1 touchdown. The Browns expect quarterback Deshaun Watson to start again this Sunday. Vikings QB Kyler Murray was in team meetings Monday after Sunday's concussion. He is in the league's concussion protocol. The Ravens say wide receiver Zay Flowers is day-to-day with his hamstring injury. Florida State fired athletic director Michael Alford. In baseball, Arizona walked off with a home run, 8-7 over Miami. Padres won their 8th in a row, 8-7 at Colorado. The Dodgers and Yankees each won. They've each clinched playoff berths. White Sox won at Cleveland, 7-3. I'm Steve DeSager.
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1: Good.
0: Brady Quinn. Jonas Knox with you here. Coming up top of next hour, we're going to call it a little over 10 minutes from now. Will they be rewarded following a loss? We'll get into that for you right here on FSR. 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
0: You know, James Franklin, he is now the head coach at Virginia Tech. They are currently 2-0. He's off to a perfect start there as head coach of Virginia Tech.
1: Impressive wins.
0: Yeah, and I look, at if anybody thinks that all the winning and success that he's had at Virginia Tech is going to his head and he's forgotten, you know, just his core values, one of them being manners, he has not. Let's listen to this.
4: Hey, Coach, Michael House with the Baltimore Sun.
5: Hey, Michael. Hey, Michael.
4: What do you remember about work? What do you remember about
5: Michael.
4: Working? What do you remember
5: hey,
4: about
5: Michael.
4: Working
5: alongside? Hey, Michael, how you doing, Michael? Michael, how you doing?
4: Can you hear me?
5: Yeah, I'm saying, how you doing?
4: Good, how are you?
5: Good, good.
4: What do you remember about working alongside Coach Loxley in those early years at Maryland, and how has your relationship evolved since then?
0: So, listen, man, you know, when the coach is trying to get you to open up the proper way and just don't turn this into a factory of questions, you need to come correct. So I think he learned a lot of that, you know, from maybe his time at State College, and the fact that he's bringing that over to Virginia Tech says something about the guy.
1: People be trying to villainize Frank. Frank's a good dude.
6: Yeah, why
1: man.
6: Is that? Why
1: he's
6: is
1: a, that? He's a good dude. I don't get why, like, people are trying to do hit jobs on him. It's weird. He's a good dude, man. I wish him well. I'm glad he's gotten off to a great start. I'm a supporter of Virginia Tech because of James Franklin and Brent Pry. I hope he does well. But, yeah, man, it's like people are, like, trying to, like, paint this dude out to be, like, some type of a villain. Like, he was, like, the Antichrist at Penn State. Like, I saw this whole, you know, podcast that was put out that was detailing how bad of a person he was and this, that, and the other, and what he didn't do and what he wanted. Man, shut up. You sound like a scorned little woman. Like, go sit down in the corner somewhere, bruh.
6: Damn.
1: Big sissy. And you know who I'm talking to.
6: Who are you talking
1: to? I hope they play it and they hear it so that you know that to? I know that you're talking. Huh?
6: Who are you talking to?
0: Who said it?
1: Anthony
6: what you
1: Lebrano.
6: Talking about, Willis?
1: Anthony Lebrano.
6: Oh, wow.
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0: 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All right. It is Tuesday, September 15th. We are like T-minus, what, four-something days away from the whole showdown with LSU coming to Oxford. Number 7, LSU. Number 8, Ole Miss. 6:30 on ABC. Ole Miss is getting 3.5 right now in that game. Lane Kiffin had comments yesterday. We'll talk about those. Pete Golding had comments yesterday. We'll talk about those. I think both of them trying to bring the temperature down leading up to Kiffin's return to Oxford. So we will talk about all that and see how people feel and see where we're at when it comes to that. So we will definitely get into that. We had Monday Night Football last night. The Chiefs smashed the Broncos 31-10. Kenneth Walker blew up last night. He went crazy. 173 yards in his Chiefs debut. He had a touchdown. He also had another touchdown receiving. Denver was, God, they were terrible on both sides of the ball last night. I couldn't believe how bad they were in that game. I mean, offensively, they were not good. They were a mess. But then defensively, they couldn't tackle. Oh, my gosh. I was like, I don't know. I mean, for a defense that was so good and, you know, did so many good things last year. Boy, they need to work on some tackling, definitely, because that was ugly last night. But a huge, huge win for the Chiefs. Let's get Mark in here. Mark, how are you doing today?
1: I'm doing good, Doug. I just can't help but to think sometimes that the NFL is rigged. I don't know. I hate to look at it with that slant eye, but sometimes.
0: What was rigged? What did you...
1: I just lost several of the games, not just the one last night.
0: Oh, okay.
1: If you just go back and look at some stuff. But anyway, I thought Mahomes looked good. I thought Kenneth Walker.
0: He looked great.
1: Thanks for the trade there. Appreciate that.
0: What's that? Him leaving as a free agent and signing with Kansas City?
1: Yeah. Yes.
0: That's, look, you can't sign everybody. That's one of those things you have to do there. And like I said, he is a great back. I will say when healthy, because he was not healthy in Seattle. He'll probably go to Kansas City and never get injured. You know how that works with players. But
1: when you let the Super Bowl MVP go, though?
0: Well, I mean, you got a lot of other people you have to sign. I mean, you know, you can't sign everybody.
1: That's the one thing Kansas City didn't have. It's one thing they needed.
0: Well, they got it now.
1: Here you go. Thanks. Yeah. Here you go, Chiefs.
0: He looked awesome last night. There's no question. He looked great in the playoffs last year. There's no doubt about it. But 173 yards last night. I mean, he looked electric last night. And he's always looked that way when he gets, you know, the carries and gets, you know, kind of, like I said, you know, can play. But, you know, they had to kind of manage him, especially last year. I mean, they managed him and they kind of, he didn't like the fact that they were kind of a running back by committee team. So I think that was one of the main reasons why he wanted to leave. I think they could have probably brought him back under the franchise tag. I don't think they wanted to do that because I don't think that's what he wanted. So I think they did probably what was right by the player there. But, you know, like I said, I wish nothing but the best for the guy. He was awesome as a Seahawk. I hope he goes to Kansas City and rushes for 2,000 yards this year. So. Yeah.
1: Really the night, you know, it was about Mahomes, two-time MVP, yes, coming back off the injury, all that type of stuff.
0: Yeah.
1: And he showed early in the game.
0: Yeah.
1: I think it was, the 10th snap of the game or whatever when he scrambled out and dove, was hit by the two guys at the 15-yard touchdown.
0: Yep.
1: And he looked like Mahomes, I mean, for the most part. And the fact that if you're going to have Walker healthy,
0: that's
1: something that he can lean on and it's not just all him. Back there trying to do things, then I think that's really going to be big for the Chiefs.
0: No, I mean, they looked, I mean, look, that's the best running back he's had while Mahomes has been on this run that he's, you know, in his time in Kansas City, it's the best running back that they've had. And if you're right, I mean, if they can rely on K-9 to handle some of that stuff, take some of the pressure off Mahomes, I think that will be huge. But how bad did Denver look last night? Oh, my God. Hey. They were atrocious on offense, and they couldn't tackle on defense for anything. They were a mess.
1: Tackling was a problem across the league.
0: Yeah.
1: Over the weekend and last night. But, yeah, they were bad. And Bo Nix looked like Auburn Bo Nix. That was not a good picture of him smiling near the end of that game over on the bench.
0: Oh, yeah, no, people hate that.
1: Cutting up over there with his teammates, yeah. Getting beat like that.
0: You remember Saints fans used to hate that with Aaron Brooks back in the day? That was about 25 years ago. But, you know,
1: I covered tons of those games,
0: yeah.
1: The home games when he was there.
0: He'd be over there smiling on the sideline when they were losing. Oh, my God, fans would go crazy over that. Drove them nuts.
1: Well, it's not a good look, especially when you play as poorly as he played.
0: Right.
1: And your team gets beat the way that it got beat. I mean, you know, I think that just makes it compounds that.
0: Yeah. Yeah.
1: I mean, the first half was competitive. I think they hung in there, I guess, for a little bit. And then second half, the Chiefs just kind of took over. Kelce had the big play. I know you were excited about that.
0: Oh, yeah. Yeah, Tom Cruise was in the house last night.
1: Sitting next to Miss Kelce.
0: That's right.
1: She was not happy that the cameras kept coming on her. She told him to get off of her.
0: Yeah.
1: Get the camera off of her.
0: Yeah. Well, you know, I mean, what does she expect?
1: I know.
0: It's not like, you know. I mean, the camera was on.
1: Rice is a nice piece, too, for that team.
0: What's that?
1: I think Rashee Rice is a nice piece for that team as well. Yeah. Just, you know.
0: Keep them off the highways.
1: Another toy for Reed to work with. Do what now?
0: I said just keep them off the highways, racing people.
1: You can say that about a lot of guys.
0: No, I know you can. But yeah, no. Look, like I said, if I'm a Chiefs fan, I'm very excited about what I saw yesterday. If I'm a Broncos fan, it's back to the drawing board. But yeah, look, that non-tackling issue and some of the other stuff with some of these offenses that were struggling the way that you saw. I mean, look, I know they set a record for week one points-wise, but, I mean, it's got to be, like, the fact that we don't tackle in the preseason anymore. We don't play any starters in the games. And it's just, you know, you just roll these guys out there week one and expect it to look like, you know, like these, like they're well-oiled machines. It just doesn't happen. So it's going to take a week or two for some of these teams. So we'll see. Yeah,
1: the Broncos looked bad on offense. They couldn't run the ball, and then Knicks couldn't throw the ball. They just were totally inept on the offensive side of the ball.
0: Yep. All right, we'll take a break. We'll be back. 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

0: All right, welcome back. Mississippi Sports this morning. 6:14 in the morning. Hope everybody's doing all right out there. For Mark Alexander, I am Doug Colson. You want to give us a call, you can. 601-366-1180. It's the WJQS fan listener line right there. You can also text us, 601-401-1542. We'll see if there's some texts over there. Do we have any? No texts so far. There you go. Mark, LSU at Ole Miss, number 7 LSU coming in to number 8.
1: They're playing
0: Ole Miss
1: this week.
0: They are.
1: I haven't heard anything about that.
0: It's amazing, right? It's been so quiet.
1: Where's that game being
0: played? It's in Oxford. It's going to be in Oxford.
1: Okay.
0: Yes.
1: What time?
0: 6:30 Saturday night on ABC.
1: Oh, should be a pretty decent game.
0: Yeah. Ole Miss getting 3.5 at home. Kiffin and Golding yesterday, both trying to bring the temperature down a little bit, I think, leading into this game, right? Trying to keep people calm and let's be nonviolent. Like, you want to yell, you want to scream, you want to do all that, knock yourself out. But, you know, can we avoid throwing anything? How about that? Let's shoot for that.
1: Yeah.
0: I think that's what they're trying to diminish.
1: Kiffin, man, he's something else. He's like, you just don't know which role he's going to play. You don't know if he's going to play the victim role.
0: Right.
1: The villain role.
0: Right.
1: You just don't know with him. And I don't know if there was 3 or 4 really, really good articles, columns out there yesterday. I read just about everything I could get my hands on.
0: Yeah.
1: I listened to Golding's press conference. I'm in the process of listening to Kiffin. Of course, I saw the juicy snippets coming out of there, but they're worried about Kiffin's well-being and his security come, you know, Saturday. Him and the governor of Louisiana.
0: Yeah.
1: And then Golding, you know, his big deal was he didn't want Ole Miss to kind of ruin the reputation of the Grove and the involved in the hospitality, and he didn't want one person or one team to kind of take away from that, trying to squelch, you know, anybody from doing anything crazy. When you look back at that Tennessee game, you're still talking about the golf balls and the mustard bottles.
0: Yeah.
1: And all that type of stuff. So I think they're really trying to do the best they can. They know it's going to be a crazy environment without question. But, you know, and the thing with that, Doug, too, is that that's what Kiffin wants. Like, Kiffin wants that. Kiffin wants something crazy to happen like that where he can use that against Ole Miss.
0: Right.
1: He would love that if something like that were to happen. You know, and hopefully the safety issues aren't a real thing. Hopefully everything goes smoothly. It will be very competitive, the competitive piece, like Pete Golding talked about in his press conference. But at the end of the day, it's two teams, both teams in the top 10.
0: Yeah.
1: It's a showdown. Both teams are familiar with each other. But hopefully nothing, you know, just kind of leaves it at that. There's no incident or anything like that that takes place.
0: I got a couple of questions I want to ask you off of that, but let's get to the phones here. We've got Josh. Josh, what's going on? How are you today?
2: Doing good. How are y'all?
0: Good. What's up, Josh?
2: So I listened to y'all yesterday,
0: and
2: one of you made the comment, and I agree 100%. You know, it's hard to tell. You don't know anything about any of these teams going into the year. People can talk. They can speculate and look at what you have coming back. But the fact is, all of these teams have so many new pieces that it's hard to know what you got. And most of the teams, like Ole Miss, for example, the people that cover them don't have the access that they used to have to know what they've got. They watch them stretch, and then they have to leave. So it's hard to gauge. And we're seeing, like, Oklahoma, I think we can tell, is pretty overrated. State looks good, but they haven't played nobody yet. I mean, Minnesota looked terrible. Oregon, terrible. But this game this weekend, you know, we talked about coming in. Ole Miss paid a lot of money for this roster, but you couldn't have injuries. Well, they played without their top two corners, which the breakdowns that Ole Miss defense has been in the secondary in both games versus Louisville and Charlotte. So I think that's a big part of it. But you could tell in the press conference yesterday, Golden's not happy. He paid a lot of money for depth in that secondary. And the guys that they brought in to provide that depth are not playing the way they're being paid to play. And if they continue to play that way, they're going to get embarrassed Saturday, because Kiffin and Weiss are going to give them those looks that they've been biting on, and they're going to score if they make the bust. They're not going to miss the wide-open receivers. Hopefully, we got heard that maybe Kite will play. The other corner should be back, so hopefully we can get some better secondary play. The defensive line is going to have to put pressure on Levitt, and the run defense has been okay. But I didn't listen to any of Kiffin's press conference. I saw a couple snippets of it, but the secondary play is going to be the key to the game Saturday, in my opinion.
0: All right, Josh, appreciate the call. Thanks. Mark, thoughts on some of that?
1: Yeah, you know, and Golding touched on a lot of things in his press conference, but they kind of mentioned Levitt and his ability to run and, you know, him being healthy.
0: Yeah.
1: And he said, look, he had even more speed than what Golding thought. He said, look, he's got a lot of escapability. You know, watching him play the last couple of weeks.
0: Right.
1: You remember John Rhys Plumlee that played at Ole Miss?
0: Yes.
1: And he kind of reminds me of him, because, I mean, I don't think Levitt's a great, great thrower. Probably got a stronger arm than John Rhys, but right. You think about how fast he was and how good he was on the ground.
0: Yeah.
1: So my thing is, Golding knows like 1,000,000,000,000,000 times more about defense than I'll ever know. But do you make him a pocket passer? Do you keep him in the pocket? Do you not rush him as much and take away some of those running lanes and just make him beat you through the air?
0: Well, I think that's what you have to try to do. But again, do you have the faith in that secondary? Because the back end is what's been hurting them. The big plays has what's right. been hurting them on defense. And again, I don't expect them to play, you know, like where there's, you know, you don't have any big plays where they just shut down LSU, but what you can't have is just, you know, 10, 12, just, you know, 20, 25-yard plays, that kind of stuff. You just big chunk plays all over the place. You just can't have a ton of those. You know, you can have a couple, but, you know, they have to limit some of that, and we'll see. But, yeah, I'm not arguing with your philosophy on that. I mean, yeah, keep him in the pocket. He can hurt you with his legs. Let's see if he can beat you with his arm. I mean, he threw three picks in the first half the other night. A hostile crowd and a tough environment. Maybe it's, maybe he struggles a little bit in that. And maybe you can make it difficult on him. And maybe the crowd can make it difficult on him in that offense. So, yeah, we'll have to see how it plays out. But, yeah, go ahead.
1: Go ahead. No, go ahead, though.
0: No, I was just going to say, back to what he was saying about the secondary. And yeah, I mean, look, it's none of this stuff is a finished product. And with all the newness at the beginning of every year from everybody, we just talked about it with the NFL and no preseason. I mean, you don't have anything in college when it comes to that preseason. I mean, you got to hit the ground running. And sometimes it takes a little while to get these teams going in the right direction. I do think there is a little bit of, you know, maybe Ole Miss and same thing for LSU, not trying to show a whole bunch before this huge early season showdown that is expected this Saturday. So there may have been some of that playing into this also with these teams.
1: Yeah, and I think they get Kite back. I think yesterday was a day off for Ole Miss. They're going to be back today.
0: Yeah.
1: Denson, I think, will be back. Maybe that helps. He did talk about the secondary, and they've got so many pieces they've been rotating around. It's hard for them to get some continuity back there. And, they just haven't been able to make the plays, and they keep making the same mistakes over and over is what he was alluding to.
0: Right.
1: And they can't afford to do that on Saturday. We know that. Or LSU's going to – we know how good Kiffin is on Saturdays, and we know how good Charlie Weiss is on Saturdays. You know, so I think – to me, the familiarity with both groups is what's fascinating to me from a football standpoint. I mean, we can talk about the environment and the familiarity, you know, all this, the the scene that's going to take place, but the X's and O's, the football part of it. How many of the signs do you have to change? What does LSU actually put in versus what they haven't put in? They've got their bread and butter in, Golding said, but they may not have put some of those other things in. Mm. And, you know, they've gone against each other. Think about in practice in spring and through the year. I mean, those guys have gone head to head. And who has some new wrinkles that can surprise the opposing side? I think it's going to be kind of a fascinating thing to watch, too.
0: Yeah, and you know, I'm kind of fascinated with the, you know, you got John David Baker on one side, and you got Blake Baker on the other side for LSU, and those two kind of going at it, matching wits. And then, like you said, I mean, what does Kiffin know about Pete Golding? What does he know about his tendencies? What does he know about Trinidad? Does that equals some of that? I mean, does that, you know, level the playing field a little bit? Obviously, having worked with him intimately last year, I mean, what does he know about potentially them offensively that they could use to maybe slow down that Ole Miss offense a little bit? So,
1: yeah, and while I'll struggle a little bit on defense, LSU's been really, really good defensively.
0: Yeah.
1: And I think that's going to pose some problems. Now they haven't seen a quarterback like Trinidad or an offense like Ole Miss, or running back like Kewon Lacy, and I thought that was big having him back this last game too.
0: Yeah,
1: Golding talked about that. Look, it'd been easy for him to sit out that game and nurse those injuries and say I'll come back next week, but he didn't. He wanted to play, and he got in there and played and ran the ball well, and he could be a big piece of what goes on Saturday as well.
0: All right. All right, we'll take a break. We'll be back. We'll get maybe some more comments in here. We'll talk about what the coaches said yesterday. We'll talk about what Governor Landry had to say yesterday. All that more coming up on The Fan, WJQS.

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0: All right, welcome back, Mississippi Sports This Morning. Hope everybody's doing all right out there. Mark, we got some text messages. Let's go ahead and get the text in here with Abby real quick and get caught up. Abby, what you got for us over there?
1: Dude Not So Innocent would like to know more about Doug Coulson. Please answer who you would rather have dinner with, Dan Patrick or Keith Olbermann? A dictator in Germany or Nick Saban, Bernie Sanders or Heather Dinich, Jeff George or Mark Alexander, rack passing or failing with your Mississippi listeners.
0: Wait a minute. Okay, so is it each one of those?
1: Yeah, like, each one of those. Okay. Pick who you would have.
0: All right, give me those again.
2: I can answer those.
0: All right, let's see if Mark can answer right. For me.
1: Dan Patrick or Keith Olbermann?
0: Let me say this. I loved Olbermann as that duo with him and Patrick was great, and as an anchor. But these days, I would go with Dan Patrick.
1: Okay, the dictator in Germany or Nick Saban?
0: Nick Saban, of course.
1: Bernie Sanders or Heather Dinich?
0: Heather Dinich, hands down. That's a given.
1: Jeff George or Mark Alexander?
0: No, that's Jeff George. Mark, sorry, you're just, you know what? You're out of
1: you're
0: luck.
1: You're just there.
0: Yeah, you're out of luck on that one. Sorry, Mark. Normally, I would rather, you know, eat dinner with Mark. I've broken bread with Mark before, but if it came down to Jeff George or you, Mark.

0: You know what I'm saying? It'd be kind of heavy.
1: Patrick's close to retiring. I try to watch a good bit of that show every day.
0: Yes.
1: It's very good. To meet him in Starkville one time. Did he came you? Up to do a game while I was up there.
0: How about that?
1: Yeah, he actually played pickup basketball with us. And,
0: oh.
1: And yeah, I've told this story before. He hurt his thumb. He was trying to dunk and hurt his thumb while he was playing with us. We all went out to eat afterwards and stuff.
0: Oh, really? Pretty
1: cool.
0: Okay.
1: Yeah.
0: All right.
1: Many years ago.
0: Interesting. Sounds good.
1: You know, he was a good hooper back in the
0: Yes.
1: day.
0: He played at Dayton, right?
1: That is correct.
0: Yeah. There you go. So.
1: Late 70s.
0: Yeah. You didn't have to. You could be a plumber back then and play hoops. So, you know, peach baskets and all that stuff back then. So, you know. But, yeah, no, that's good. I'm glad that he was a good hooper there. Yeah. Speaking of Starkville, Mark, well, anyway, let's get more texts in here. I'm sorry, before we jump on that.
1: Talk about Mississippi State in the first hour.
0: I know, but I had a really good thing on Kamario Taylor I wanted to get to, but go ahead. Let's more text.
1: I saw that. That was pretty good.
0: Yeah.
2: What's wrong with Coach O? John Rhys Plumlee is a Houston gambler, Mark.
0: There you go. Used to be a Seahawk, John Rhys Plumlee.
1: Yeah.
0: They tried to turn him into a wide receiver.
1: Yeah, he was a good athlete. Coach O's health, he's away from the program right now, not doing very well.
2: He looks skinny.
1: Yeah, he did. He looked really rough. I saw him getting out of a car. Did not look good at all. They didn't go into specifics about that, but just saying that they, you know, were thinking about him, had him on their mind, and he's anxious to get back with the program. It's unspecified health issue. He had told Kiffin at one point, if I die, I'm dying on that field.
0: No,
1: talking about LSU's field. So anyway, dealing with health concerns away from the program now. So I'm guessing he won't be there Saturday.
0: We wish him nothing but a speedy recovery, because the college football world is better with Coach O in it. That's all I'm going to say.
2: Did y'all check out the Run It League?
0: No, I forgot what it was. What is? Let me look it up while we're talking about
2: it. Run It is one word.
0: Run It League. Okay. All right, I'll look it up. Go ahead.
2: From Tideman, on this day in 1963, four girls were murdered as they sat in their Sunday school class on 16th Street. May their memories never be forgotten.
0: Yes, that was certainly a tragedy over there in Alabama. And yes, they will not be forgotten. All right, the Run It League. I'm looking at this. It's the world's fastest growing sport. So let me see what I can find out here. Go ahead. I'm going to watch.
2: All right. Ole Miss and State money line. I'm guessing for their games this week.
0: Okay, that's what they're saying. I'm okay with that. I'm okay with that. I think both of them have a great chance to pull off the upsets there. So, yeah.
2: Did you see?
1: You know, South Carolina. I'm sorry. South Carolina's been pretty dominant over Mississippi State. They won 8 of the last 9 matchups against Mississippi State.
0: Yeah.
1: South Carolina has.
0: That's right. This is a different Mississippi State team, though, Mark.
1: It is. But, I mean, if you go back, I mean, I'd like to see a game like 23. That game was, I think, 37-30. South Carolina won that game.
0: Mm-hmm.
1: But, yeah. It's State's last win, I believe, against South Carolina was back in 2016 in Starkville, won that game 27-14. The other 8 have gone to South Carolina.
0: Yeah, I'm watching Run It League right now. It's basically dudes smashing into each other. This looks like it could be interesting. Lord.
2: We must fire Kara Lawson before the L.A. Olympics, Mr. Headbutt.
0: All right. Once Kara Lawson out, gone. Mark, your thoughts?
1: He's not a big fan.
0: Yeah.
1: Yeah, there was a lot of people that did not like the fact that Caitlin Clark didn't start and or play more minutes than she did. You know, I'm sure Lawson had her reasons. It was more of a – this team, like I said yesterday, was kind of dominated more so by the older heads than the younger ones. But – I didn't watch game in and game out. I just kind of read everything, saw a few highlights. Pretty impressive what they did in the championship game, coming from 14 down to win it.
0: Yeah.
1: But look, she knows basketball. I mean, she's super intelligent, very smart.
0: She went to Duke, didn't she?
1: With her job. Yeah. Yeah.
0: So she's not.

0: not a dummy.
1: No, she's good at what she does.
0: Yeah.
2: All right. Heather Dinich is overrated. Now Lisa Rutledge, on the other hand, Curtis.
0: Yeah. I just like,
1: Laura,
0: I mean.
1: Laura Rutledge.
0: Yeah.
2: Oh, Laura Rutledge. Yeah, sorry.
0: I'm sorry. No, I like Heather Dinich and the way she reports, and she's got all the inside info. So there you go.
1: I think it goes a little deeper than that.
0: All right. You're trying to make stuff up now. All right, so this Run It League, okay, it's like...
1: I'm just going to call you Brent.
0: It's like, all right, listen, it's two rugby players, right? And they line up across from each other, and then they just basically, one guy has a ball, the other guy's going to tackle him, and they just collide somewhere in the middle, and you have to, like, either stop them or the guy's got to get by them. But, yeah, this looks pretty wild. I'm going to have to check this out. I don't know where you find Run It, but it looks very interesting. So there you go.
1: Hey, speaking of, since you brought up Laura Rutledge.
0: Yes.
1: And we'll bring Holly Rowe into this.
0: Sure.
1: We talked a little bit about the whole, and that's your other girl right there. That's your other favorite.
0: That's right.
1: A lot of talk about Sarkisian and him blowing off the two interviews and correct. Stuff. And then yesterday, what Arch did in the press conference
0: right.
1: blew up.
0: Yes.
1: And in a not so positive way. What was your take on that?
0: Well, I don't think Arch was like intentionally sitting there saying like, "Yay, I support domestic violence towards women." I don't think that's what he was doing, but you have to kind of understand where that's coming from to a certain extent. I do think it's something he probably needs to go back and clean up a little bit. I don't think he meant anything by it intentionally or whatever, but It's not something that people should be joking about from that regard. And I know people get hung up on some of this AI stuff and all that.
1: Did you see the video?
0: I did see the video. I mean, it's ridiculous.
1: Not good.
0: Yeah.
1: Yeah, not good.
0: But, we'll see what happens with that. I would expect Arch probably cleans that up, don't you?
1: Yeah, probably
0: like,
1: so.
0: And I mean, again, I don't think it was like, you know, like, hey, this is awesome. You know, like he should have like really smacked her for real.
1: In that setting, he probably shouldn't have said that. He's laughing in the dorm room with some guys or something. Not that that would be good either.
0: Right.
1: I'm with you. I think it was just more in jest, but still, just it didn't go over very well.
0: A lot of people in that room laughed along with it. So, you know, that's the other part of it too. So, all right. Anyway, we'll take a break. We'll be back. 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

0: All right, welcome back. Mississippi Sports this morning, 6:44 in the morning. Hope everybody's doing all right out there. Mark, we're going right back to the phones. We've got Curtis. Curtis, what's going on? How are you today?
1: I'm doing well, Doug. I know this is Ole Miss LSU Sports this morning, but did y'all talk about the Monday Night Football game yet?
0: We did. We talked about that the first segment of the show. We talked about that last time.
1: Oh, really? Oh, yes. Okay. Hey, yeah. What's your take, man? Is this the old Chiefs or is it just, you know, the first game? And what y'all think about the play calling with Sean Payton not, you know, doing the play calling? Do you think that's going to continue? Is Sean Payton going to take reins back over? They didn't look good last night at all.
0: No, they looked a mess. They looked a mess on offense and defense. I'll chalk it up to week one kind of stuff. But, yeah, look, if that continues, I would think that Sean Payton would take play calling duties back at some point. There's no way he could have been happy with the way that went down yesterday.
1: I can't believe he gave it up. That was when I was surprised. He really giving up play calling? Because, I mean, didn't he do it all of his, 20 years? I haven't known.
0: Yeah, this is the first time
1: he did it. Go ahead.
0: Yeah, no, I'm just saying this is the first time he hasn't called plays.
1: Yeah, and it showed last night. But hey, what is it about Eric Bieniemy? He just needs to just stay in Kansas City forever, because all the other places he's tried to go, and it helps when you got, you know, Patrick Mahomes and Travis Kelce and all that crew, and Andy Reid as your head coach. But yeah. I don't know, man. It's like, it almost seems like it's back to old days with the Chiefs last night in that game.
0: Yeah, no, they look good. I mean, we talked about how good Walker looked and maybe how much he can help them on offense. You know,
1: right.
0: Like I said, they looked exactly. Really tough last night.
1: And I Mark, I know you think y'all talking about that. I don't know who that was that won't Carol Lawson replaced or whatever. Didn't they win the gold medal?
2: Didn't they win?
1: Yeah. Yeah. I'm like, so what? I don't get that one. Okay. Yeah. You can have whatever your concern is about how they used how she had her lineups or whatever, but whatever, it worked. I mean, she won. So I don't know about that, but hey, Mark, I'm pretty sure, you know, when I just sent in my comparisons between Dennis and Rutledge, it definitely wasn't about their reporting on the sideline or their football knowledge.
2: I understand.
1: I'm pretty sure you caught that, Mark.
2: Oh, I did. Doug, you're going to hurt Doug's feeling talking bad about Heather Dennis.
0: That's right.
2: I'm just going to tell you, Curtis.
1: Yeah.
0: That's right.
1: she's definitely no Laura Running. Sorry, Abby. I didn't mean to put Lisa on there, man. Hey, man, y'all have a good day.
0: All right. Appreciate it. Thanks for the call there, Curtis. All right.
2: Yeah, you got to be careful there with old Brent. He's going to get his feelings hurt.
0: That's right. Let's get some.
2: Nice.
0: Yes.
2: Nice Minnesota shirt today, by the way.
0: Hey, there you go.
3: That's the first thing I said to him this morning.
0: Yeah.
2: Well, why are you wearing a Minnesota shirt?
0: I don't know, because I have it and I forgot about it. And then when they played Minnesota, I didn't wear it last week before the game. I wore it after they got their, you know, head beat in. So I don't know. I had it. I like pulled it out of the drawer. I was like, oh, yeah, let's wear this. I haven't worn it in a while. So there you go. I got a bunch of colleges. I don't know. I'm just rando colleges. Hello? Did we lose you, Mark?
2: No, I mean, I just...
0: You were breaking up on us. That's why I was wondering.
2: Donnie Colson deal.
0: Oh, yeah. Well, yeah. You know, there you go. Anyway, I just... maybe I'll wear all the shirts of you know, vanquished teams by Mississippi State this year. I got my South Carolina shirt. I'll wear that next week when they beat them down. So there you go.
2: Maybe 8 or 9, according to...
0: That's right. Maybe. That's right.
2: That's right.
0: Right. I'm drinking the Kool-Aid. So, there you go. All right, more text.
3: Did Doug see Coach Two Toes Gone speak in tongues? Mark interrupted the answer. And if Lawson is so brilliant, where is Duke's national title in women's hoops? Mr. Headbutt.
0: All right. I did not see Coach Prime. I guess I'll have to go back and find that.
2: I saw it. Okay. I did not see it. I saw it last night or this morning.
0: Yeah.
2: Doug, it was some weird stuff now.
0: Okay. All right.
2: It was really, really weird. I have no clue what he was doing or what he was saying or what.
0: All right. I'll go check it out. I have not seen a coach
2: step up to the mic and do what he did. It was weird.
0: All right.
2: And it only lasted probably like, I don't know, 10 seconds or so, 15 seconds. I'm not sure. But you need to, you can't explain it. You have to see the video for yourself.
0: Maybe it's CTE related. Who knows what's going on there? All right, let's back to the phones, Mark. We've got Hot Sauce. Hot Sauce, what's going on? How are you today?
4: Good morning, everybody. Mark, I have a question for you that I think you'll know the answer for. Was this recent Minnesota game, was this one of the very last carryover games of the Larry Templeton AD years?
2: You know, that's a good question. I can't give you that answer. I mean, we know those schedules are done so far in advance. I can't imagine Larry T scheduling that game. He's been out for so long. I can't imagine him having anything to do with that particular game.
4: I was just wondering if maybe he had something rescheduled. But it just eerily last week, at the very end of last week, I began to think about it. It was even after y'all show, I was like, I wonder if this was a Larry Templeton game. But everybody have a good week. I'm not ready to make my picks. Y'all have a wonderful Tuesday. Peace out.
0: Bye. All right. Appreciate it. Thanks for the call. All right. We got more.
2: People talk bad about Larry T. You know, he was up there when I was up there.
0: Yeah.
2: And I was a big fan. I liked him a lot.
0: Mm-hmm.
2: Yeah, been a lot of progress made since then. But yeah, he's been gone. He's been gone for a long time.
0: Yeah. Yeah, I can't imagine.
2: He was AD for 20-something years.
0: Can't imagine it goes that far back.
2: No.
0: That deal. So, we'll see. All right, more text.
3: Suggestion. Suggestion. Doug and Skrull should do a run-it contest. Doug should have the advantage.
0: I don't know. I'd probably fall down before I made contact there. That I don't know if that would work, but yeah, be interesting nonetheless.
3: Okay.
2: Hey, Doug, I'm certainly not going to go back and forth with Mr. Headbutt because I certainly respect him. And
0: yes,
2: I guess he made his 600 and whatever straight game at Ole Miss last week.
0: That's pretty good.
2: He's a much smarter individual than myself. I spent many a night with him up in the Smithwills press box.
0: Sure.
2: So I'll just be, I'm not this huge Kara Lawson fan either, but I mean, she's won 24-50 at Duke, so she's won 71 or 72% of her games at Duke, which isn't too bad.
0: Yeah. No, that's not bad at all. All right.
2: Been to the Elite Eight 2 years in a row, Sweet 16, I think 4 or 5 straight tournaments. So she's doing okay.
0: Okay.
3: AK needs to pump the brakes.
0: AK needs to pump the brakes. Mark, what do you think?
2: Fan is short for fanatic. Go all in. Drink the Kool-Aid. Be excited.
0: Hey.
2: Especially after these last years, as bad as they've been, and for you to have a quarterback like Kamario and things seemingly kind of going better for this team and looking better, be excited about it. Absolutely. Yeah.
0: I mean, Mark, I'm more optimistic about this state team after 2 wins than I have been probably any state team I've seen in the 30 years I've been here. And I mean that from the standpoint of, I mean, they were always having to punch upward and, you know, it was a different game back in the day. You want to go to the last like 25 years. They obviously, when Mike Leach passed away, that set this program back at maybe the worst possible moment to be set back at. When NIL and the transfer portal and all that stuff was taking shape. But yeah, they're in a position right now, and the way they've played these 2 games, I am more optimistic about this state team than I have been any state team over the last 30 years. Tell me I'm wrong. I mean, I could be, you know, they could bomb out the rest of the way, who knows? But I just they look a lot different than what we are used to seeing when it comes to these teams. So,
2: yeah, and it's kind of fun too. I mean, there's a lot of back and forth between the LSU and Ole Miss fans this week.
0: Yeah,
2: but the Twitter South Carolina Mississippi State, South Carolina Twitter smack's been pretty good too. And I think if you're a State fan, it's kind of good to be able to, you know, puff your chest out and talk a little bit, because there's been a lot to talk about the last couple of years. And I think as a whole, the Ole Miss fan base kind of drinks the Kool-Aid and goes all in and gets more excited as a whole about their team. Because State fans, I played with a group of them Sunday at Lake Carolina with all the State fans, and everybody said they were kind of watching the game the same way. Like, you kind of kept expecting Minnesota to come back. Is it going to be enough? You know, it was just from all those decades of disappointment. So it's kind of a little different viewpoint there when you've been a longtime State fan, like a lot of people have been.
0: Oh,
2: I say be excited, go all in. If they beat South Carolina Saturday, that should be a sold out huge crowd the following week. You know, when they return home.
0: Oh, I think it'd be a massive crowd, and I like I said, I think the optimism would be through the roof at that point with this team. So yeah, we'll have to see. You know, how this plays out. And again, look, you're on the road, South Carolina.
2: It could be a different test so far.
0: No doubt. Sure. No doubt. But I mean, they've passed every test so far, you know, and I mean, you know, first week it was like, well, it was ULM. And then it was like, you know, this could be a tricky game on the road against Minnesota, and they blew their doors off. So, you know, I don't know. We'll see what happens.
2: South Carolina's played two nobodies too, so we really know about them.
0: Yep. So, yeah, we'll see. Reasons to be excited, no question. All right, we'll take a break. Be back. More phone calls and text messages coming up after this on The Fan, WJQS.

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0: All right, welcome back, Mississippi Sports. This morning, hour number two. 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That number is 601-401-1542. 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That's 601-366-1180. Take both those numbers down. 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And remember, our phone line is brought to you by the good folks over at Business Communications, Inc. 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BCI is the security and technology team for you. 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All right, let's go to the phones here, Mark. We've got Stu. Stu, what's going on? How are you today?
1: Hey, good morning, guys.
0: What's up there, Stu?
1: I was happy to hear that y'all are actually paying Abby now.
0: Yes.
1: Congratulations, that's right. Abby.
2: Thank you, Stu. You've been my biggest supporter.
1: I was just wondering, is it enough to buy her a hamburger at lunch?
0: Yeah.
2: I'd have to work 40 hours to buy it, but yes.
0: Oh, there you go. There you go.
1: Hey, every little bit helps, right, Abby?
0: That's right. Things are tough all over, Stu. You know what I'm saying?
1: So. I know. And while you're raking in money.
0: Yeah, that's it. That's it. Yep, that's me.
3: Hey, Stu, hey, by the way, he forgot to read the new Dr. Pepper ad in the first hour.
0: I got it over here. Don't worry about it.
1: We're going to have to dock his pay. That's nobody right. Wins those things anyway.
0: No, shush.
1: I don't understand what's his name, the texter, Headbutt?
0: Mr. Headbutt.
1: Yeah, what's his problem with Coach Larson? I mean...
0: It's not a fan.
1: Caitlin Clark averaged more minutes during that tournament than anybody else, or she was one of the leaders.

0: in averaging minutes. So, you know, what are you going to start a bunch of rookies in international play, Paige and Caitlin and Angel Reese, and get their butts tore up by France or Italy? I mean, come on. They won the gold medal. They won the championship. She managed that team the way she needed to manage it. She's getting those rooks experience. And like I said in the previous call, when Caitlin Clark starts acting like a Magic Johnson or a Larry Bird and showing up every game, then start her every game.
1: All right.
0: Any comments, Mark?
1: Mark, this is Mark. This is Mark's area of expertise.
2: No, I mean, like you said, I've said it before. I think this is more about the older people, the older women who played in that environment before. She did get her run. She did not play well in the semi at all. That was one of the worst games she's ever played, probably going back to high school. But I thought she played extremely well in the second half of the championship game when they made the comeback. 12 points in 13 minutes.
0: I mean, and that three was out of four from 3-point range. But she got to do that every game. I mean, if that's what, you know, headbutt's expecting, she needs to do that every game. So, I didn't have a problem. They won the championship. That's all I got.
1: All right. Thanks for the call there, Stu. Stu's fired up this morning about that.
2: He was fired up.
1: Yeah. All right.
2: I don't know. It wasn't that serious to me, but, you know, whatever. It doesn't matter.
1: I don't know. I can understand where he's, you know, I mean, they won the gold medal. I mean, is it, you know, should we be, you know, that critical after they won the gold medal? I don't know. Seems a little harsh. But, yeah. Anyway. All right, Mark, what do you want to do? You want to get back into a little bit of the discussion of LSU, Ole Miss. I can't believe, I know it's the Magnolia Bowl, but I can't believe we don't have a name for this game yet, right? I'm like, how does this thing not have a nickname by now? I don't
2: know. Well, it probably does. I don't know if it's clean enough to say on the radio.
1: Well, that's probably true. But,
2: yeah, this is going to be the first time that Kiffin's walked in the vault. The vault as an opposing coach since 2009. And I read somewhere, and I'd have to do the research, and I know I should probably know it, but the last time Kiffin coached against an Ole Miss team, he got beat 42-17.
1: Okay.
2: So I think if you're an Ole Miss fan, you would sign up for that right now, would you not?
1: Oh, yeah, most definitely. If they could get a 42-17 butt whooping, yeah, they would take that in a second.
2: Yeah. You know, I would love to be there. Saturday night. Right. Ole Miss has won, 13 straight now. I think they're 23-1
1: at home
2: going back to the 2023 season. And, you know, a lot of that, Kiffin created a lot of that or helped create a lot of that. And there'll be a lot of players on that Ole Miss sideline that he recruited to Ole Miss and vice versa. Pete Golding recruited a lot of those guys. You know, that would be playing for LSU, even the ones that didn't, you know, come to Ole Miss before transferring to LSU. So just so many layers, so many storylines. I mean, I think all of us have been looking forward to this game since
1: 9 months.
2: Since Kiffin left.
1: It's hard to believe it's here at this point.
2: We're here. It's game week. Yes.
1: Yeah. Let me ask you, Kiffin kind of talked about that the pressure is all on Ole Miss. It's all on them. It's not on, you know, LSU at all. Do you agree with that? Disagree with that? I kind of agree with that to a certain extent. Like, I, you know, there'll be some pressure on him, but the LSU team, I mean, other than, you know, normal stuff, it's your first game on the road in the SEC for the season. I mean, that normal pressure and maybe a little more the magnitude and maybe, you know, with the extra security and all that, maybe that is a little different for the team. I think there's a lot of pressure on Ole Miss. There's a lot of pressure on this coaching staff. And, you know, I mean, this is their shot to, you know, prove to Lane Kiffin he shouldn't have left.
2: Well, it's game one. I mean, it's probably game one of many.
1: And, right.
2: You know, Kiffin's done his best to say everything's not into this one game, but his actions show you, you know, show otherwise. And the narrative, what's the narrative going to be if LSU wins? I mean, Kiffin's going to be, hey, this is why I left. And then if Ole Miss wins, they're going to throw it right back at Kiffin and say, right. Look, you should have never left. So we know how that's going to work and how that's going to play out either way.
1: But I think that's why this is more important to Ole Miss, or maybe there's more pressure on them, because if they lose this game, it's going to just, like, you know, everybody's going to be like, oh, that's why he left. That's why he wanted to get to LSU. That's why he needed to get to LSU. And I think, you know, eventually Kiffin's going to make it work at LSU. If it's not this year, next year, or the year after that, I would think, you know, he's going to have some good teams while he's there during that tenure. But I do think Ole Miss is fighting against a little bit of, you know, what were they before he was there and what are they without him, that kind of stuff. So,
2: yeah, I think there's more pressure on Kiffin. I think that's just him being him and trying to put that out there.
1: Yeah.
2: I mean, he's the one who left his team before the playoffs. He's the one that went to the rival. He left Ole Miss. Ole Miss did not leave him.
1: Yeah.
2: He's got the most expensive roster in college football, around $50 million. He's getting paid $13 million a year. I mean, we're just coming off all that stuff with him trying to, you know, add the players and all that type of stuff.
1: Yeah.
2: So I think it's squarely more on him to prove that, hey, this is why I left and all the things that have transpired.
1: Yeah.
2: I mean, I know Ole Miss is sitting there at home. I know they've got two Heisman candidates. They won 13 games last year. I mean, I get all that too, but I would say it's more on Kiffin than it is on Ole Miss.
1: All right, let's go to the phones here, Mark. We've got AK. AK, welcome to the show. How are you doing today?
3: Hey, I'm doing fantastic. Hey, I just want to point back to that game. I know people discounting Minnesota that they were no good, whatever. But I want that defensive end, whatever his name is, Smith. He had 12 and a half sacks last year.
1: Right.
3: He was invisible. You know, this is a state line that has not fully gelled, right? I mean, these guys have not been playing together, right? I mean, they put this line together. I won't say Cannon. You know, it's like the only guy that's been there, the center.
1: Right.
3: And you make a guy with 12 and a half sacks invisible. I mean, Jeffrey Simmons didn't have 12 and a half sacks, I don't think, at Mississippi State. I think Montez Sweat may have been close to that number, but I don't know if he had 12 and a half, right? I mean, so you disappeared that guy. But the other thing I want to point it to was that the maturation. Are we seeing some of the things about Levy, some of the things that people criticized him for last year, coaching decisions, those were the easiest things to clean up. So that's not the reason why you get rid of a coach, right? So you go back to this game. First, you go to game one. I mean, he pulled the dogs off of Monroe early in the third quarter, right? One possession, and he was done. Didn't try to run up the score. He could have scored 80, probably 100. You know, and then you look at this last game in Minnesota when we got backed up in the end zone there, you know, three times in a row. I think I've never seen that before, that a team gets down inside the five three times in a row. He didn't get cute and fancy and try to do something, even though Camario turned over the ball, which is a rookie mistake on his part, which I said was going to happen at some point, and it happened again as well. Whatever. He stayed vanilla and punted the football. Defense playing well, got a big lead. He didn't try to get cute. And then that last drive, I think the most impressive thing was that last drive to burn 10 minutes off the clock in the fourth quarter. Last year, maybe, or year before, would probably try to go down there and score and try to score some more and try to score. You know what I mean? It's like, are we seeing in maturation? And then his locker room speeches, they're a different level right now, right, from the previous couple of years he's been here. His locker room speeches are a different level right now. So I'm just saying, I think we're saying maturation all around. But anyways, and if Kamario Taylor was to come out the draft this year, where do you think he'd fit in, get picked? Thanks for taking my call.
1: All right, appreciate it. I don't think he could – well, he can't come out this year because he's, you know, only a second-year player. But that's an interesting thing to throw out there, Mark. I mean, look, he's getting so much run right now. It's hard to, you know, over the limited amount of time we've seen him.
2: Need a bigger sample size.
1: I definitely need a bigger sample size. You definitely want him to at least hit the 17 start number, which seems to be the threshold that if you're going to be a good pro quarterback, you need to get over that, have at least 17 starts in college. But yeah, with the raw potential, I mean, somebody would take a stab at him. And we know how, you know, they are about the quarterback position. I mean, it's just it's one of those things that, you know, if you show any bit of ability, they're not, you know, they're not going to wait around. It's everybody just, you know, those quarterbacks get pushed up in the draft. So, yeah, I would say he's a first-round talent at this point. So I would put him there. So we'll see. But, yeah, it's amazing how many people are, you know, how much run he is getting national media-wise now already off of two games. It's pretty amazing. So, like I said, but, you know, he seems ready to handle it. The team seems ready to handle it. So we'll see how it goes from here. We'll take a break. Be back on The Fan, WJQS.
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0: All right, welcome back. Mississippi Sports this morning. Hope everybody's doing all right out there. Mark, we were talking Kamario Taylor before the break.
1: We were?
0: Or I was.
1: Good Lord.
0: What did I do now?
1: I love how that your finger, when it's a hard break when someone else is talking, but when you're talking, that's a soft finger going to the break.
0: Okay. Well, somebody is in charge of, like, running the show and making sure we get in and out of the breaks and all that on time. So, you know, I have
1: sounded
0: the,
1: like Lane Kiffin at SEC Media Day.
0: I have the clock in front of me. So, yes. All right. I did talk us up to the break there. So I did do that. I'm sorry. But anyway.
1: You're not sorry.
0: All right. I'm not sorry for this, what I'm about to talk about either. But quarterback tiers, well, Mark.
1: Quarterback
0: tiers. Hang on.
1: I've got one for you. You know where the Oklahoma quarterback is?
0: Mid tier. Oh, yeah.
1: Yes.
0: Yeah. Well, there you go. He is, that's probably the place to put him. But, you know, the Athletic did their quarterback tiers this summer. Well, they are reassessing them at where we are now, two games into the season, right? Trinidad Chambliss was number one. He's still number one. Darian Mensah was fourth preseason rank. He's number two. Jaden Mayava was preseason nine. He is three. Arch Manning was preseason seven. He is four now in this ranking.
1: Where would he have been if they had not come back and beat Ohio State?
0: I think he'd be out of the top 10. Number five, CJ Carr. He was preseason ranked third. He is fifth now. Julian Sayin is sixth. He dropped from five to six. At number seven, Kamario Taylor, Mississippi State, preseason rank 32nd. Mark, he has shot up into the top 10 after two games. Nobody else like
1: that. Yeah. Go ahead.
0: No, I was just going to say, Drew Mestermaker is eighth. He was preseason ranked sixth. Gunnar Stockton was ranked 11th. He's ninth. And they have Josh Hoover at 10th, and he was 12th. Dropping out Dante Moore, Sam Levitt, and Noah Fifita. What they say about Kamario Taylor, it says, how does a quarterback who started the season outside of the top 30 vault this high this quickly? Take a look at this throw or this one. Perhaps you prefer something on the move. He's got that too. His size, athletic ability, and physical profile are undeniable. Taylor, 19, just needs more reps after starting only two games last season in Mississippi State's 38-13 route of Minnesota. He showed off his full array of skills, including his accuracy and his anticipation. Through two games, he has thrown for 581 yards, run for 145 yards, counted for 8 touchdowns, and turned the ball over just once while completing 67.9% of his passes. So there you go. Everybody is just... They are.
1: I think you're going to talk us up to the next break too, Doug.
0: I am not, and we have a phone call. So there you go.
1: I know we do.
0: And
1: we got to be on the phone.
0: And thank
1: we
0: got
1: this. We hear somebody else's voice.
0: Oh my God! Get off my case. Let's go to the phones here. We've got Willie. I'm glad he's calling in. I'm making sure he's okay. Willie, how are you today? You doing all right, buddy?
2: Tears. That's TEARS that are streaming down my face.
0: Oh.
2: Anytime
0: yes.
2: you run through another list.
0: Oh,
2: you call it yes. tears, you call it whatever you want to call it, it's another list.
0: Well, I mean, is that not exciting that Kamario Taylor is getting that kind of run?
2: Pump the brakes. It's 2 weeks in.
0: All right. Okay.
2: Goodness.
0: All right.
2: You know, AK's got him giving Roger Goodell a hug on the draft stage already.
0: Goodness. Well, he can't do that yet, so there you go.
2: You know, the only time I ever pull for the Saints is when they're playing the Seahawks, but I feel bad for the Saints after the finish Sunday afternoon.
0: Mm.
2: The two-point play at the end of the game when Detroit illegally face-guarded the Saints receiver in the end zone
0: right.
2: would have won the game for New Orleans. If you can't review every play, why review any play at all?
0: Here we go.
2: I mean, make it make sense. You cannot justify the fact that it is not okay and not allowed to review these plays, but it is okay to review other plays. All or nothing.
0: Well, they are working.

0: towards that at some point. They have talked about that, but I mean, it's
1: do it. What are you waiting on? It doesn't take congressional approval. Make it happen. I mean, how many exhibits and examples do you need to show that it's ridiculous?
0: Yeah. Well,
1: going to be supporting the Saints.
0: Yeah. Look at that. How about that?
1: Yeah. Where's that fall? Where's that fall on your tier?
0: No, it's, I don't know. Gosh. But were you supporting the Saints when they blew that call against the Rams in that playoff game? The championship game? Yeah, exactly. That's what I thought. Go ahead.
1: Hey, Mark, how are our Raiders looking this season?
2: you can't win them all unless you win the first one.
0: There you go.
1: Wow.
2: Not impressive.
1: And the Rams learned that lesson.
0: Yeah. Who you guys losing to this week? Who the Rams got this week? What do they got? They got the
1: only Tuesday. I haven't even looked yet.
0: They have like the Dolphins or somebody. They got somebody that they should be able to beat.
1: I don't care. Grizzlies.
0: You've already given up on the season.
1: Yeah, I mean, it's going to be 17-0, and now that can't happen.
0: Yeah.
1: You know, what's the point?
0: Well, you win the rest of them.
1: I mean, if AK's putting State in the Sugar Bowl in week two, I can throw the Rams in the garbage in week two, okay?
0: Well, I guess you can. I figured you'd have a little more confidence in them, but all right.
1: Mark, I got another thing. I'll try to take us up to the break.
0: Ooh, they got the Giants.
1: Another list.
0: They got the Giants on Monday night. Uh-oh.
2: Giants at LA wonderful. Monday night. Yeah.
1: Liv bankruptcy, Mark. I'm sure that's gotten a lot of run on the show.
0: Oh my God!
2: It has. It's quite the shock that they went bankrupt, right?
1: Yeah, I mean, my goodness, it's like they didn't have all the money in the world that they were flushing down the toilet. Interesting to see how the PGA is going to let this play out with the players coming back and all that. But at the end of the day, I think it will be good to get back to normal when you've got full fields and you don't have to worry about, everybody else playing on the WB or the CW or whatever junk network they were airing that crap on.
2: Yeah, I should have never let Greg Norman go.
0: I mean, is that all you have? All this the negativity you want to run out there? Go ahead.
1: Look, the call started with me supporting the Saints, okay? I mean, my goodness. Okay. I've got to balance the scales here.
0: All right. I'm
1: feeling a little nauseous. After that, okay, I'm going to go relieve myself. Goodbye.
0: All right, good. All right. What were you saying, Mark? I apologize.
2: The Raiders have the Chargers.
0: Oh, there you go.
2: At SoFi Stadium.
0: Yeah, there'll be more Raiders
2: Chargers
0: fans.
2: Chargers did not look very good in week one.
0: No, they looked terrible.
2: And I know the Raiders did not beat a very, very good team in week one, so I'm just kind of kidding around. But, yeah, LA got an extra day, I guess, there. Still trying to make that trip back. Give them a little extra time, having them play on Monday. I thought we didn't give it enough run yesterday, probably. I thought Dart looked really good against Dallas. He looked like a second-year quarterback, a guy that had been starting as opposed to, I thought that showed a lot of maturity in that game. And having Scatterby back clearly helps him, too, in the backfield.
0: Yeah, and I thought Likely was a good addition for them. He looked really good in that game and maybe gives him a weapon and somebody to work with a little bit there. But yeah, you're right. We didn't talk much about Dart and how well he looked. He did. He looked really good. Giants were impressive in that game against the Cowboys. So we'll see. All right, we'll take a break. We'll be back on The Fan. WJQS.
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1: Welcome back, Mississippi Sports This Morning. For Mark Alexander, I am Doug Colson. 7:30 in the morning. 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
2: Can you give me like a minute or 2 minutes where I can get in some points before you start up again? Just give me like 2 minutes, a minute and a half, 2 minutes. That's all I need. That way I can work in a little bit and then you can go back and take over.
1: Knock yourself out. You have all the time you need, Mark.
2: Okay. We're talking about Jackson Dart before the break.
1: Yes.
2: I don't know if you saw this. He is the first quarterback in NFL history to have a season opener with 3+ passing touchdowns, 50+ rushing yards, and 130 passer rating. First NFL quarterback ever to do that in a season opener.
1: It's impressive. Yeah, real impressive. Yes.
2: All right. Going back to the women and the basketball and the FIBA, the World Cup, all that stuff.
1: Yes.
2: Caitlin Clark got the fifth most minutes on the team.
1: Okay.
2: 19.3. Breanna Stewart had 23. Jackie Young, 22.4. Nafisha Collier, 17.8. Copper, 20.9. And Caitlin Clark, 19.3.
1: Okay.
2: All right. Going back to Camario. I mean, I agree that he jumps off the film. It's, man, just unbelievable. Arm strength, size, running ability, all those things caught the nation's attention. But you know how fluid that quarterback position is. You just mentioned some of those guys that had dropped out of the top 10.
1: Right.
2: Think about this time last year. What?

0: in his press conference and talked about how Minnesota gave them some different looks that they had not even prepared for at all. And on the fly, Cannon Boone, the senior there, and got them into the right protections and all that type of stuff. And so I thought that was huge. And we mentioned McVay and Chester and Boone and Prudhomme and Perkins. If those five guys can stay healthy, which is going to be really, really big, and that offensive line can be better than it was last year, which through two games, it certainly looks very much improved. That's going to be really, really big in Camario's development and certainly makes your job easier as a play caller if you're Lebby when you have some the big guys up front that can protect. And they were able to run block and establish a run too. And we'll see if they can do that against an SEC team. But still, they've looked good up to this point. Just wanted to talk about that real quick. And one more note before you get back going. You know what South Carolina's record is in their last 11 games against Power Four opponents?
1: Lay it on me.
0: 2-9.
1: Oof.
0: 2-9 in the last 11 games against Power Four opponents under Shane Beamer.
1: Well, that's not good. That's not
0: good. So I think clearly there's more pressure on South Carolina than it is Mississippi State in that particular game. You can argue either way with Ole Miss and LSU and Kiffin and Golding and all that type of stuff, but clearly it's more pressure on Shane Beamer. It's what, year six for him there, I think it is.
1: Yes. No. And look, if they lose to Mississippi State at home, and just like you were talking about their record against 2-9 against Power Four opponents in your last, last 11 games, I mean, he's squarely on the hot seat at that point if they lose that game. Because you know how fans are going to be. They're like, Camario Taylor, whatever, Mississippi State would be 3-0, all that stuff. They don't care. They're going to be like, you just lost to Mississippi State on our home field. Like that, I'm not saying he'd be fired on the spot, but he'd be on the hot seat pretty quick, don't you think?
0: Oh, yeah. And we talk about the familiarity with Kiffin and Golding and stuff. You got a nice storyline there too with the Briles family and Jeff Lebby going against his brother-in-law. How often does that happen?
1: Oh, that's.
0: They have a history there. Lebby talked about that in his press conference as well, that he's not buddy-buddy with the tons of coaches across the country. But that is a guy, obviously, that he's very familiar with. They bounce things off of each other, X and O-wise. And he said this is their fourth time they've gone against each other. Hate doing it, but at the same time, come Saturday, it'll be a game, and they square off against each other. And they talked about they do things a little bit differently in some areas, but a lot of the similarities too. So I think that's another storyline to look for going into the weekend.
1: All right. There we go. All
0: I'm
1: right.
0: caught up. I'm done for a
1: Well,
0: little bit.
1: good.
0: So
1: Good.
0: you go back now. I have to pick my spots.
1: I
0: You have to allot me a minute or two.
1: I apologize that you were that far behind, Mark. I didn't mean to box you out of
0: Well,
1: the
0: got a lot more,
1: conversation
0: but
1: there.
0: I will save it until my next 2 minutes.
1: No, you
0: window.
1: can. That was like 5 minutes, just so you know.
0: Well, I had
1: just
0: to
1: so you
0: try to
1: know.
0: catch up. There was a
1: No,
0: lot of points I had to get
1: look,
0: across.
1: I that was all pearls of wisdom. But I'm just saying, you had a, you kicked some good knowledge there. All right.
0: Yeah. That was half of one of Voice's calls if it was 5 minutes, so we're good.
1: Oh, well, there you go. There's that also. All right. Well, go ahead. I think we're waiting on the phone, but go ahead and if you got something else you want to squeeze in there, Mark, you're free to do it.
0: We didn't talk about the Florida State AD getting fired yesterday.
1: We did not. Yeah, that I had that over here.
0: Is that going to set the dominoes in motion?
1: I think that's what
0: Norvell?
1: A lot of people feel like. Florida State fired athletic director Michael Alford yesterday. Now, he was not the guy who hired Mike Norvell, but he got fired, and a lot of people think that's just paving the road for a clean sweep there. Of the AD and the football coach. So yeah, I gotta think, what did we say after that Alabama game? Isn't that what it was?
0: Still gotta come up with $50-something million. Maybe they used some of his salary to pay the buyout. I don't know.
1: Or was it not the Alabama game? I can't remember what game it was. They play, is it Georgia, and then they have a bye week after that or something? I don't know. It's ugly.

0: They play Alabama this week.
1: Yeah, they got Alabama this week. I'm trying to remember who it is that they play. They play somebody tough, and then they have the bye week, which is a couple weeks down the road. I would think that's probably where Mike Norvell gets the axe at that point. But we'll see.
0: Well, they had the off week. Their only off week was this week, leading into the Alabama game.
1: I thought they had another
0: remember
1: one.
0: Remember, they had the game against SMU on Monday night with the long delay.
1: Right. I thought they had.
0: They don't have another off week the rest of the year.
1: Oh, okay. I thought they had another off week. All right.
0: Well, they do have a bye on October 24th.
1: Yeah, who do they play before that?
0: At Miami on the 17th.
1: That's it.
0: At Louisville and at Miami back to back.
1: Yeah, that'll be the duo that'll do them in. Don't you think?
0: And they go into the bye week before they play Clemson.
1: Yeah, that's right. It was Miami. So, yeah, there'll be an interim coach for that Clemson game, I would think. So, we'll see how that shakes out there with that. But anyway, all right, Mark, we got to get the break in here. We'll do that. We'll come back. We'll retext and wrap up. You're listening.
0: Hey, Brave.
1: Go ahead.
0: I was going to say Florida State raised a record $106 million in pledges this year. So I guess they've got the money to maybe buy him out.
1: Yeah, I would think so. All right, we'll take a break. Be back on The Fan, WJQS.
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0: All right, welcome back, Mississippi Sports. This morning, 7:44 in the morning. Hope everybody's doing all right out there. Mark, let's get caught up on the text here. Abby, what you got over there for us?
1: Superstar SS, UConn / South Carolina woman would have won gold in this tournament with me coaching.
0: There you go.
1: Y'all, it's college football season. Moving on, hot sauce.
0: Yeah, I mean, I'm kind of, I don't know if we need to keep fighting this fight over the women's national team.
1: You don't fall behind by 14 with the vets if you had mixed in the younger players. And where is Lawson's natty? Worried about the Olympics, Mr. Headbutt.
0: There you go. All right. The debate rages on.
1: Stu sent individual player averages per game and all the players. And there's a lot. Breonna Stewart, 12.8. Jackie Young, 12.3. Caitlin Clark, 7.8. Nafisha Collier, 9. Khalil Cooper, 9. Angel Reese, 7.2. Aaliyah Boston, 6.2. Chelsea Gray, 5.7. Rain Howard, 1.5.
0: All right, make it stop. Mark, please make it stop. Please, please make it. Can we all just agree to disagree on this, please?
2: I just gave you the minute total. That's all I said.
0: God. I don't
2: care either way.
0: This sounds like something that you three should all take to a podcast and leave me out of it. But go ahead.
2: Who's the three?
0: Mr. Headbutt, Stu, and yourself. You moderate. You let those two go at it.
2: They can. Yeah, I'm good. It's not that crucial to me. No, all I did was give you the minute breakdown. That's all I did.
0: Yeah, I got you.
1: All right. Hey, guys, Jimmy Reb here. I think Kiffin is under a lot more pressure to win Saturday. LSU fans expect Kiffin to not only compete, but to win a national championship either this season or the next. They are the most delusional fans in the country by far. I think Golding and his team will be cool-headed and focused. Hotty toddy.
0: I'm
2: surprised Lane's making this all about Lane. Aren't you shocked?
0: Well, I do think part of that is to try to take the pressure off the players. I do think that's part of it. Sure. But he's eating up. Yes, he's enjoying the fact that it's all about him. Yes, no doubt.
2: Yeah. What do you think about the National Guard? Send him in on an F-16 and maybe the team on a C-130?
0: Yeah, I mean, I'm sure it was
2: according to Jeff Landry.
0: I'm sure it was a joke. I mean, you know, I don't think he was legitimately talking about that, but. You know, I don't know if that helps lower the rhetoric, right? If we're trying to lower Kiffin's, the temperature, that's not really doing it.
1: It's bit excessive.
0: It is.
2: Yeah. And he's getting in his digs, you know, in his press conference. Did you get where he talked about Trinidad and being 24 years old and having that experience and comparing him to Caleb Williams and Drake May?
1: Wasn't he the one fighting for Trinidad to get the extra years when he was supposed to stay at Ole Miss / when Trinidad was going to go to LSU?
2: He felt like Trinidad was going to LSU all along, I think.
0: Yeah. Yeah.
1: So he was fighting for Trinidad to get the extra year, but then when he didn't follow him,
0: then it's a problem. He's stuck around too long.
2: Hey, one of the funniest things I saw yesterday, forget all the X's and O's and the pressure and everything, I saw a tweet. This guy said, I'm calling on all hot yoga institutions within 100 miles of Oxford to refuse Kiffin's business this weekend.
0: Yes.
2: Break him up his routine and watch him crumble. I thought that was pretty good.
0: Where, Mark, where are they staying? Like, where possibly could they stay? Because you

0: No, they can't stay anywhere near Oxford, right?
1: Yeah, maybe Tupelo, maybe Memphis. I don't know. Yeah, I really don't know.
0: I was wondering, like, Memphis and then busing it in from Memphis, I would guess, right? That's what I would think. Tupelo, maybe, like you said, but, yeah, I don't know where the heck they would be able to stay.
1: Either way, you're kind of going out of the way and then coming back a little bit. But if you're in that hotel, are you trusting any, like, room service or food? Or
0: no, but I mean, like,
1: pulling the fire alarm in the middle of the night or just any shenanigans.
0: That's what I'm saying. Like, even if you're in Memphis, right? I mean, there's plenty of Ole Miss fans in Memphis. You know what I mean? Somebody's going to see the buses. Somebody's going to see them there. Like you said, I would expect many a fire alarm pull of something, you know. I don't know. Like, I just don't even know where you would stay. I don't know how you would make that work. But, yeah. I just, like we've talked about, I just hope nobody gets, stay in the stands. Keep all personal belongings in the stands. You know, yell, scream, do what you want to do from that regard. But, yeah, I don't think, I hope people aren't planning on throwing stuff or some idiots planning on running out onto the field or whatever. I mean, as much as the tickets cost, wouldn't it be pretty stupid to get thrown out of there? And I heard that they're supposedly going to have undercover cops in the crowd. So, you know, you may want to be careful with your behavior from that regard. So
1: look, there was rebel crime this past weekend. Did you see the video of the two girls fighting? Did you see that, Abby?
2: I did see that, yes.
1: That was pretty funny.
2: I know. I want to know what they were fighting about.
1: Yeah, I couldn't quite tell on the video.
0: Well, now I got to go find this video.
2: Yeah, it's like they were right in front of the union, in between the union and the Grove, and they were fighting, and cops like came running, sprinting up, like a whole army of them.
0: That seems like a good place to fight, right there in front of the union. Yeah, why not?
1: Yeah. That, I don't know how close the Oklahoma thing, the Oklahoma action was going on in the Grove either.
2: Oh, they did the Oklahoma drills like in the frat tents because they do that every year.
1: Yeah, like, but it was muddy and everything. It was beer thrown. It looked like quite the scene. Doug, your Kiffin book from Talty comes out today.
0: Yes. Yeah.
1: Are you picking that? Are you getting that one?
0: I need
1: Lane,
0: to.
1: Lane being Lane?
0: Yeah, I'm. This should be a good read. You know, maybe get it in audiobook form. I can walk and listen to it at the same time.
1: Yeah, I was listening to some guys yesterday talk about it. I think there's going to be a lot of, you know, we've heard a lot of the stuff. I don't know that we've heard everything, and I think there's some snippets in there that a lot of people haven't heard. And I heard a couple of things yesterday that I didn't know about before I heard them yesterday. Him talking about the university plane and it not being kind of up to speed, and he was wanting improvements there.
0: Right.
1: I think there's just a lot of things like that are included in the book.
0: Yeah, there was not made public. Yeah, there was that one thing where, like, he didn't have access to the private jet, and somebody let him use his private jet, and then he was, like, bad-mouthing the jet to other people or something. I don't know.
1: Yeah, that's what I was talking about.
0: Yeah, I mean, it all of it seems a little petty, but, you know, I don't, you know, I guess he's all about that private jet access for some reason. I mean, I guess it beats flying commercial, no doubt, but yeah, I'm sure if I was using somebody else's private jet, I don't know if I'd be bad mouthing said private jet. That's kind of,
1: yeah. I'm curious now where they're staying. I mean, that's a good,
0: yeah.
1: That's a good, good question.
2: I Googled.
1: Do what, Abby?
2: Someone will find where they're staying.
0: That's what I mean. Well, you know, go ahead.
1: That's the thing. I mean, if you roll in on a big LSU bus, I mean, it's not going to be secret for very long.
0: Yeah.
1: Wherever it may be.
0: I mean, yeah. What? No gear until game day. I mean, what are they going to be on, like, plane charter buses? I don't know. That will be interesting too when the buses start rolling through campus. Don't you think that'll be a scene?
1: Oh, the whole thing's going to be a scene.
0: Yeah.
1: I mean, college game day. I wish they'd make Ella Langley, the the guest picker.
0: Have they said who it is yet?
2: No, they've
1: narrowed it down. Go ahead, Abby. They've narrowed it down to two or three people.
2: I think they announced it on like Thursday. They did for Glenn Powell. They announced it on Thursday. So that's what my guess is.
0: All right. So who do we think it's going to be?
1: Abby, does she have another concert somewhere else?
2: I don't know. I can search that up really quick.
1: Yeah, following the Oxford deal. I mean, she's going to be there in town. I mean, she's a superstar. I figured she'd be just as good as any. They had Lainey Wilson at LSU.
0: Right.
1: For week one, I mean, you could just kind of stay there and have her perform a little bit.
0: Is superstar, I mean, I could be wrong, but is superstar the correct term for her? Is she a superstar? Because I wouldn't know her if I tripped over, to be honest.
1: Doug, she's the hottest thing going.
0: I know, but I'm saying I wouldn't know her if I tripped over.
2: She has a concert in Georgia the next day, so she will not be.
1: Okay, so she's out. Yeah, there you go. Okay.
0: On Sunday? She has a concert?
2: No, she's performing in Oxford on Thursday, and she has a concert in Atlanta on Friday.
0: Friday, okay.
2: And she has one on Saturday.
0: Oh, okay, yeah. She's out.
2: She's out.
0: She's out. All right. So, I don't know. I'd be fascinated to see what's going to be.
2: I hope it's not freaking Jelly Roll.
0: Oh, I mean, all right. No Jelly Roll. All right, what about Eli?
2: I'm good with Eli, but I thought I saw that they narrowed it down to like Jelly Roll as one of the contenders.
0: Jelly Roll is one of the contenders.
2: If Jelly Roll is there, I'm going to be so mad.
1: Eli was not on the list.
0: Oh God! Now we're hating on Jelly Roll.
2: I hate Jelly Roll.
0: I don't. Okay. I'm not a huge fan myself. I don't know why anybody would tattoo their face. Go ahead.
1: Yeah, ask Mike Tyson that same question.
0: Yeah.
1: You know, we were talking about having the hoodie discussion yesterday.
0: Yeah.
1: And someone asked, actually, it was the last question at the press conference.
0: Yeah.
1: And the guy said, I'm going to ask this for my kids. And I thought it was funny. Golding said, hey, if you go upstairs, it's 42 degrees in this building. I have a hoodie on all the time. I just wear it out to the deal. I talked about the pocket and all that type of stuff.
0: Oh, okay. You can find a shirt with a pocket. I thought that was a ridiculous answer. I'm like ready to fight him over this. It's 42 degrees upstairs in the building. That's great. You're not in the building. You're standing on a field where it's 94 degrees. Like, I don't.
1: He was saying it wasn't anything superstitious necessarily.
0: All right.
1: At least it won't be turf. I mean, turf, even hotter.
0: I know.
1: It was like 150 or 160 on the turf during the day in Austin this past weekend.
0: Right.
1: Prior to the game or during the day.
0: Yeah, I mean, it's super hot down there on that stuff. So I don't
1: even at 6:30. There was the forecast of weather was, if you looked at it last week, was in the 80s, but now it's jumped back to 90 whatever.
0: Yeah.
1: This week.
0: All right. Well, we'll have all that all to figure out. Now we got to figure out where they're staying. I want to know.
1: Abby
0: where the
1: likes
0: team
1: to
0: is
1: wear
0: staying.
1: Hoodies too in the summer.
0: She does. That's she bundles up in the studio.
2: Negative 20 degrees in the studio.
0: It is. Yeah, Mark. How many of your students are wearing hoodies today?
1: A large majority.
0: It's the most ridiculous thing I've ever seen. All right. That's going to wrap us up. We'll be back tomorrow with another edition of Mississippi Sports This Morning on The Fan, WJQS.
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1: Is in the block. The Chiefs hand it off. Walker trying to get to the outside. That's a 45 midfield. 45 of the Broncos. 40, 30, 25. And in stays in bounds. 10, 5. Touchdown. Kansas City on fourth down and one. It's a home run. 60-yard run by Ken Walker III.
2: 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Chris in Syracuse leads us off this morning. Hi, Chris. What do you have for me?
3: Hey, thanks, Dan. I want to comment on last night's game. And also, Dan, if Audrey's listening to the show, I think even she would say that was a great interview with Bill Cowher. And a lot of people seem to think Andy Reid and Patrick Mahomes, who is now 14-2 versus the Broncos, are at the point where Steve Kerr and Steph Curry are. But with Kenneth Walker Jr. the third in the mix now, that may delay that comparison a few more years. Patrick Mahomes is maybe not a great QB anymore, but he's still a good QB, and maybe more importantly, he's still a clutch QB. Couple that with a running game, yeah, he and Andy Reid still have a shot at another Lombardi. And, yeah, last night got me thinking of running backs that I've seen in my lifetime for the Chiefs, Jamal Charles, Christian Okoye, Ed Podolak. But, Dan, the one I'll always remember is Joe Delaney, who in the prime of his career, only in his 20s, during an offseason in his hometown, saw two young boys drowning in a pond. He jumped in and saved them, and by doing so, he drowned. And family members revealed after the fact, Joe Delaney could not swim, yet he still went in the water and saved those boys. Yeah. In a special place in heaven for him, that's for sure.
2: Thank you, Chris. Andrew in Washington. Hi, Andrew. What do you have for me today?
4: Oh, thanks for taking my call. Good morning, Dan Danette. You know, last night everybody's saying things about the Chiefs and everything like that. I do think it has to do with the Broncos' defense. That was a top three ranked defense going into the season, expected to do a lot more, and they just got gouged through a running game. And I know Kenneth Walker III is better than most running backs coming off and, you know, a Super Bowl MVP. But at the same time, that's the first time in 78 home starts that Patrick Mahomes has had a team rush for more than 200 yards. I mean, that says a lot right there. So I think Denver and Vance Joseph have to go ahead and revamp their defense and see what's going on. It wasn't just the humidity that Bo Nix couldn't hold on to the ball either. So there's some things on the Broncos side. And maybe Fritzie wore more than two articles of clothing, and they lost the game because of that. I'm not sure.
2: All right. Well, thank you, Andrew. Jeff in Milwaukee. Hi, Jeff.
5: Hey, morning. That line of step for step in a still picture is fantastic. Great interview, as usual. The game result for the Pack and the Vikings was not as big of a fraud as Justin Herbert as a quarterback, but Packers defense got off the field three times on a drive and was overturned by absurd calls. Love got crushed all game. He was a warrior. After that roughing the passer call, he got three guys landing on him, and apparently it was a legal fumble. So I know don't take points off the board, LaFleur, but I don't know how he's supposed to outcoach that either. And I think the answer is the sky judge. Florio talks about it all the time. Roughing the passer and pass interference are too big of penalties. You can get 50 yards on a pass interference call that might not be right, or game-changing roughing the passer. The game's too fast. There's too many nuances in the rules. There's too many rules. It's not the official's fault. They don't need to be full-time, but they need to make game-changing penalties reviewable.
2: Yeah, and Love threw for 400 yards. It was that the defense letting what Vikings had 22 unanswered points. Yeah, you know, and it's Carson Wentz, too. I think, you know, when Murray got hurt, you're probably thinking, all right, we're going to win this game and give Wentz credit. I mean, he's a high-end backup, but I was surprised how well he played. Minnesota at home in that atmosphere. And it was supposed to be a close game. I think it was point spread was like 1.5. All right. 1 hour in the books. Todd will be in the confessional. Nick Wright, Kansas City Chiefs fan, he'll join us. I'll talk a little bit more about my Sandler cameo yesterday on Grown Ups 3. 1 hour in the books. Two more to go on this Tuesday. 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
8: A police tape, and we poured it off Todd's desk. That is a crime scene. It'll be treated as a crime scene throughout the rest of the show. I'll be issuing a statement to the police coming up in a little bit. But that was a crime. That's a crime. Dateline is coming over, I think, a little bit later on. Keith Morrison is going to be doing something on
9: this. I saw him in the kitchen back there. He's planning something.
8: Yes. How would what would Keith Morrison say about that last night, Todd?
9: On a cold Monday evening, actually a very humid one, the Denver Broncos were assaulted in ways we never thought possible. A chief reason why Fritzy is very upset.
8: Thank you, Todd. Stat of the day brought to you by Panini America, the official trading cards for the Dan Patrick Show. I mentioned I was on the movie set yesterday. Over the weekend, a random sighting Dua Lipa in Brooklyn. And I go, Dua Lipa in the neighborhood. She was at some random diner. And, you know, it helps when you have... You know, daughters who pick up on, you know, all the younger stars, celebrities, influencers. And all of a sudden, you know, one of my daughters goes, Dua Lipa there, Dad, 1 o'clock. And I go, 1 o'clock. And she goes, no, 1 o'clock over there by the diner. And I'm going, I didn't know 1 o'clock. I'm like, wait, is that a song? 1 o'clock? Where are we going? Dua Lipa, 1 o'clock. Yes, Barb.
10: Do your kids think you know everyone?
8: Do they think? No, no. But I know more than they think I know when it comes to younger actors, actresses, celebrities, you know, musicians. Harry Styles sighting.
11: Oh.
8: Yeah, Harry Styles. Yeah. Yeah. Yes, Dylan?
12: Did you go and say hi to either of them?
8: No.
12: You've met Harry before.
8: I have, but that was awkward at the Super Bowl in Miami. He was coming out of the bathroom and I was walking in and I said, hey, and he goes, hey. And I go, I got to get a picture with you. And then I think he joked about shaking hands after coming out of the bathroom. And then we got a picture and I remember sending it in the family feed. And then my daughter, middle daughter's like, where is he? Go track him down. I'm like, no, I'm going to let him go on his way. But he had probably had a couple of pops. He could not have been nicer. I tower over him. And it's got to be weird. You're coming out of the bathroom. Hey, hey, I got to get a picture with you. So I'll never complain if somebody says, hey, and I go, hey, and then they want to get a picture. Because there I did it to Harry Styles. Yes, Marvin.
10: And random, Jalen Brunson was spotted at the Harry Styles concert at the Garden.
8: Yes, he was.
10: Man, he's having the off season of a lifetime.
8: Harry Styles bowed down to Jalen Brunson 3 times. He stopped his concert. I think he's doing like 30 shows, something crazy there.

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1: Berm Report, don't know about you, but my head is still spinning from that incredible weekend of both college and pro ball. I don't even know where to start. Yes, I do. With the This Is The Year Dallas Cowboys, who got worked by the Giants, same as they ever were. Thought for Dallas QB Dak Prescott and his ridiculous Gotti, greatest offense there is acronym. More like lamest gloss there is. George Pickens putting it on the ground, CeeDee Lamb erased altogether, and Whack himself throwing one of the worst picks ever, leading to a Giants score right before halftime. Afterwards, Whack said, quote, "I think that was a huge point in the game," end quote. You think, Whack? I know it was. It absolutely was the turning point of that game. How do you not throw that ball into the 10th row? Greatest offense there is, or worst decision you've ever made? Not only is this not the greatest offense there is, you weren't even the best quarterback on the field Sunday, Whack. Jackson Dart was. I'm Jim Rome.
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24: Is direct, he's aggressively honest, and that offensive game plan last night was not up to Sean Payton's standards. In fact, it was the fewest yards since Sean Payton has been in Denver. The Jarrett Stidham playoff performance accumulated more yards than last night, the backup. So Sean Payton was asked at half about the offense, and listen carefully.
25: The first thing I think we have to do is rush the ball a little bit more efficiently. That'll take some pressure off him. Right now, you know, we've been in kind of a pass mode. I think it's the opposite for Kansas City. They've been able to run the ball. I think that needs to switch a little in this second half.
26: How's it been not calling plays for you?
25: Ask me in another half here.
24: Yeah, Davis Webb took over the play calling duties. Sean Payton's great at it, takes a lot of pride. And he said, as the announcer Troy Aikman said on the broadcast, yeah, I've known Sean long enough. He was calling out Davis Webb. After the game, and again, ask yourself this about Denver last night. What were they trying to do? They didn't run the ball in the first half, so they never really tried early to establish a run game. They weren't trying to go after Jalen Waddle. And I mean, he had one catch for 2 yards, so they had no intention.

0: prediction this year was the New York Giants would be the most improved team in the NFL. And in any business, getting good does not take that long. Now, getting elite, getting great, that's a different story. I don't think the Giants this year are going to be top of the league. But they're going to be good to very good. And they have talent. Brian Burns, Malik Nabers, Jackson Dart, Andrew Thomas, Abdul Carter, Arvell Reese, Scataboo. I don't worry about talent. 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So what you saw is talent with better habits and more decisive. Jackson Dart can really play.
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17: Headed across the pond for a special Big Noon kickoff London. 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
18: That'll be fun. Over in Wembley.
17: Love London.
18: It's so much fun.
17: Great city. Top five city on the planet.
18: Oh, yeah.
17: That top goes. Five.
18: Top two.
17: What's one?
18: Yeah, Madrid, Chicago. So, you know, listen, good teams had bad opening scripts. But I said, and I'm kind of prideful of it, obviously, very boastful of it. I think this is year five or six I'm trying to hit in a row where I take a bad team and I'm like, they're going to be a playoff team the next year. I don't know why I take such weird pride in it, but my team was the New York Giants and the Bengals. So, and I kept arguing, the Giants were beat up. Scadaboo hurt, Jackson Dart in the blue tent, Neighbors and Dart played one quarter together last year, Andrew Thomas, O-line injuries. Don't tell me they don't have talent. Abdul Carter's a monster on one side, Brian Burns. Nobody talks about Brian Burns. He's been great forever. And then they go Francis Malinoa, the offensive lineman, was a beast out of Miami. Arvell Reese is outstanding. The receiver Fields out of Notre Dame. They've had a very good draft class. Isaiah Likely, by the way, didn't get used as much as I thought he should have been used in Baltimore. He was fantastic. 78 yards, two touchdowns, eight targets, 8 for 8, caught all of them. And even John Harbaugh talked about it. This was not just a win for a week one performance. Now, again, can they stay healthy? But boy, the additions, the draft, the new winning coach, Jackson Dart is healthy. I didn't think this was just Dallas is bad. That is a talented playoff team. They played better than Philly. They played better than the Rams, the Chargers, the Broncos, like teams.

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12: How do you feel about Commanders Cowboys?
11: I feel Dallas bounces back in a big way.
12: So do I. Yeah, I think Dallas had so... They always say it's easiest to coach your team hard when they play poorly and win. So that would be like Washington.
11: Yeah.
12: Or no, Philadelphia. Philadelphia did not play particularly well and won, so you can coach them hard. How do you coach when you're terrible? Like Dallas didn't do anything well. They couldn't run the football. They couldn't get the ball to George Pickens.
11: They couldn't stop the Giants.
12: I mean,
11: they were, I think, 8 of 11 on third down or something crazy.
12: Well, I mean, the Giants' last four drives were like 12 minutes.
11: Got to get off the field.
12: Like 13 minutes. Like they basically just squeezed out the Cowboys.
11: But now they got to play another running quarterback in Jaden Daniels. That's not great. By the way, where was Caleb Downs? Did they mention his name on the broadcast? Did he do anything?
12: I don't think Dallas did a ton.
11: I heard he was being fitted for a bronze statue in Canton back when he was drafted.
12: Yeah. Well, they had three. I mean, just go look at the Giants' time of possession. Remember, everybody's O-line was struggling. The Giants wasn't. I mean, they had multiple 12-play drive, 13-play drive in the second half. Like, that's a Harbaugh thing, like that culture and toughness. But here was... And then last night, I don't know if Kansas City's O-line was great, but it was so unique and rare to see the Chiefs' run game be explosive. I mean, Priest Holmes was, Jamal Charles was. It's like, and there's a gulf, there's a delta. It's like for Kenneth Walker to be that influential, it's just different. Like Mahomes has not had that. Mahomes has had a lot of gifts. He's never had the great run game. So it's like, I mean, he's had the deep threat. He's had the tight end. He's had the great defense. He's had the great pass rush. He's had the great O-line when he first got there when they had all pro tackles. He's never had the star running back.
5: This is Patriots-like when the Belichick would go, okay, we're going to go two tight ends. We're going to go Randy Moss, slot receiver. Now they're pivoting. You know, we had Tyreek Hill, then Travis Kelce. Now we're going to go to the run game. But I don't, this is one game for Walker. Come on. Do you see him being a 1,300-yard back for them?
12: Yeah.
5: If he stays healthy. That's the problem. You can't give him this many touches in week one.
12: Well, they also drafted in the sixth round this kid Washington from Nebraska.
5: Right.
12: He runs really hard, smaller back. So they've got a young guy that running backs can play as rookies. It's find the hole, fly through the hole. I just thought Mahomes has had the Tyreek Hill, he's had the Pro Bowl tight end, he had the legendary coach, he's had the Pro Bowl tackles, he's had the Pro Bowl center, he's had Spags having the best defense in the league, he's had everything.
5: And Spags, by the way, was great last night.
12: He's never had a dominating running back. So it's like, and, you know, remember a few years ago, you and I were pushing back. Everybody was like, running back's a dead position. We're like, are you kidding me? I mean, football will always be, the Giants proved it. Football will always be basically resolved in the second half. If Green Bay can't run the football, they can't seal wins. I mean, that's the one thing the Bears do and the Packers don't right now. It's run the football. Both have good quarterbacks. Both have offensive coaches. Both O-lines are good, maybe not special.
5: Yeah.
12: Both have defenses, unless Mike is playing. They don't really get a consistent pass rush. Both have some issues at secondary. Both have weapons. The difference is the Bears can run and the Packers can't without Josh Jacobs.
5: Yeah.
12: Like, and that, to me, that's the sport. That's why when Kenneth Walker left, what did the Seahawks do with their first pick? They went and got a running back.
5: I thought DeAndre Swift and Walker, Kenneth Walker, looked like two of the best running backs in the league.
12: What's crazy is Denver has Dobbins, Harvey, Coleman.
5: Coleman, I don't think I had a carry. I'm on my fantasy team.
12: My take is you've got three running backs. Coleman was good in college.
5: Well, they were trailing, I think, the entire second half, so they couldn't really.
12: They didn't run the ball in the first half. It was a wild game plan. They didn't commit to anything.
5: Davis Webb, hot seat.
12: It's the Herd. Here's the reality. Everybody has access to information now. 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

Welcome back. We are efforting Lorenzo Neal. As soon as I find him, I will let you know. And we'll get him up on the air. In the meantime, as I mentioned at the very top of the program, we had our best phone call day in months yesterday. So if you want to take a shot and you want to get up in here, talk about anything you want, pro ball, college ball, anything at all, 1-800-636-8686. Some other reaction. This is not off chat. This is actual old school reaction. At Lanier Messenger, going long form. Hey, Van Smack. At one point during that game, I thought that Coach Payton was going to call for Cruz to come down from the skybox to go under center, but I remember Payton.

0: in the mud like the third graders that some of you are. He's ugly. He's fat. I mean, like third grade stuff.
1: Fat?
0: He looks like a rat. Signed me back in the day. In fact, all of them look like rats. Signed me back in the day. But even I pulled the plug on that. And that at least was clever. Calling somebody fat or short or ugly is not clever. Me finding a bunch of athletes and coaches that looked exactly like rats, not only clever, but brilliant. However, the show evolves. I've evolved. Personal appearances not show fodder, except today, if I can get to it. I have found a justifiable reason to break my own rule. Personal appearance will be show fodder today. Maybe not in the way you want it to be, but it will be. I will break my own rule. Now, it's chat fodder because I can't control chat. Chat's its own show. Chat's not the show. Y'all can do whatever the hell you want in chat. It is your show. Lorenzo Neal, when we come back, stay tuned. Hour number two, straight ahead.
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7: 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The SEC today, the conference Lane Kiffin and LSU are members of, filed an amendment to its federal law lawsuit against the school. 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
1: 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I will pick up that conversation momentarily, but the number does surprise me. I am efforting the head coach at Oklahoma State, Eric Morris. I'm very close to succeeding in finding him. In the meantime, still looking for telephone calls, 1-800-636-8686. Those in chat that are most active in chat have made it pretty clear they're high. They're high. And when somebody made the point that, hey, Rome, you got to be to watch this show or listen to this show, I said, really? And then the response was, no, you don't have to, but it helps. It doesn't hurt. You're funnier. You're smarter. We're better. We're funnier. Everything's better. I'm like, oh, why didn't you say so? Bake.

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0: Not done yet. Not done yet. You know, it's kind of weird. Did you see, and there's been a lot of, we're talking about exchanges again with the media and a player, the media and a coach. I thought this was pretty awkward. James Franklin trying to talk to a reporter and the reporter having technical issues with his Zoom and James Franklin insisting that this reporter react to him. This, I thought, don't worry, clones. I'm not going to tell you what's funny and what's not. You don't need to worry about that. But I will tell you this. This, I thought, was awkward.
1: Question today. We'll start with Michael, please.
2: Hey, Coach. Michael House with the Baltimore Sun.
3: Hey, Michael. Hey, Michael.
2: What do you remember about work? What do you remember about working? What do you remember about working alongside?
3: Hey, Michael. How you doing, Michael? Michael, how you doing?
2: Can you hear me?
3: Yeah, I'm saying, how you doing?
2: Good. How are you?
3: Good. Good.
2: What do you remember about working alongside Coach Loxley in those early years at Maryland, and how's your relationship evolved since then?
3: Yeah, just got a ton of respect for Loxley.
0: Kind of weird, kind of awkward, kind of playful, I guess. Kind of James Franklin-y. I don't know. I don't know. I mean, the reporter started off, "Hey, Coach, it's Michael so and so from so and so. Hey, Michael. Yeah. So listen. Hey, Michael." Okay, so what do you, Michael, hey. Okay, Michael tried to make the argument. It's kind of like when there's a delay or you're stepping on the other person. Sometimes a guest and I get a little bit crossed because of a delay, and then it's always awkward and you're stepping on each other. The reporter tried to make the argument that he was having issues with his Zoom. But James Franklin, I guess, just wanted a response. I don't know. Awkward? Oh, now you're the awkward police, Rome. Now you're the awkward police. Now you're going to tell us what's awkward and what's not. I thought that was awkward. 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My thanks to our guest today, Eric Morris and Lorenzo Neal, and the XR4TI. Have a great day. See you tomorrow.
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5: Patrick, and this is Above the Noise. Patrick Mahomes' Hall of Fame career has already gone through several different lives. First came the air raid, Tyreek Hill flying downfield, Travis Kelce underneath, and Mahomes turning Kansas City into the NFL's most explosive offense. Hill then left for Miami. Mahomes adapted. Chiefs spread the ball around. Eventually, the explosive plays disappeared. The defense became dominant, and too often the offense became Mahomes improvising with his legs. Now Kansas City evolving once again. Week one, small sample, but the Chiefs' offense suddenly looks capable of producing an explosive running game. For years, defenses have built their entire game plans around slowing down Mahomes. Now imagine having to respect a running game. That's what makes Kansas City so difficult to bury. The Chiefs don't keep winning because they've discovered one unbeatable formula. They keep winning because they continue to evolve. I'm Dan Patrick, and this is Above the Noise.
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5: And here's what you need to know.
6: University of Texas quarterback Arch Manning today issued an apology for laughing and making an insensitive comment during a press conference yesterday when talking about an AI-generated video involving Texas head coach Steve Sarkisian and ESPN reporter Holly Rowe. Manning issued the apology on social media and also specifically apologized to Rowe, saying, quote, "What she has personally had to deal with because of my comments, I have a ton of respect for her and appreciate her showing me grace in this moment," end quote. Rowe took to social media to say that she had spoken with Manning and accepts his apology. NBA Commissioner Adam Silver addressed expansion today with the decision still expected by the end of 2026. Silver did say that Seattle was ahead of Las Vegas in the process because of their current arena. Also added it would be a, quote, failure, end quote, if they didn't keep the Blazers in Portland. X-rays on the shoulder of Chiefs rookie Mansoor Delane came back negative, according to the NFL Network.
5: Ladies and gentlemen, here we go. 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
5: 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Yeah. Steve Covina.
9: Wait, what?
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9: Wow! My goodness.
13: Yeah, buddy.
9: After your first week of NFL action, I feel like I need the weekend already.
13: Yeah.
9: I just want to lay around and watch more football.
13: First week in the books.
9: All right.
13: Hope you had a K-9 Kenneth Walker sort of night. Chiefs are back sort of night. A Yankees clinch another playoff spot sort of night. Now we're going to enjoy free tacos on behalf of the loser of the bet, Rich Davis.
9: Hey.
14: Tacos Tuesday.
9: Hey, what's up?
14: Tuesday.
9: You know, the number one Cardinals hater slash fan. I love them. Rich Davis.
15: I love the Cardinals.
9: So thank you for, again, a free lunch. Danny G's here. Sam's here. Byers here. Okay. It's Covino and Rich on Fox Sports Radio. We be rocking out. Let's go.
14: Taco Tuesday.
9: Sam's really, really excited about his tacos.
16: I already ate them.
9: You know, I'll tell you this. I'm thinking of the funniest ways to buy you guys lunch over the next months. Big Mike's like, that's the fun of it. Think of like the weakest random things you can buy for lunch.
13: Well, again, if you missed that on the fun, Rich said that the Cardinals wouldn't win a game until Christmas against the Jets. And they won the first game against the Chargers. So Rich said, all right, lunch every week until Christmas.
17: Yep.
13: But he never specified what kind of lunch. So he's going to try to bamboozle us and
16: coupons,
13: ruin our diets with like bologna sandwiches.
16: Bogos.
9: Great
16: two,
9: idea.
16: Yeah. Two for ones. Bogos.
9: When was the last time you had a bologna sandwich? Good idea, Covino.
13: I'm not going to let you bring me down.
9: Oscar
13: because
9: Meyer.
13: You lost the bet. So
9: you guys,
17: no, you said you would buy us lunch every week.
9: Yeah.
17: Not bring it from home.
9: Yeah, buy us. I'll buy you back
13: leftovers like a dog.
16: He'd be like, I bought the ingredients to make the food that became leftovers.
17: That doesn't count.
9: You know my kids love? I'm going to bring you guys those little cups of mac and cheese and cut up some hot dogs.
13: No, I don't want to.
9: That's next week.
17: Oh,
9: no,
17: dude.
13: I don't want your hot dog, weenie hot dogs and your
16: hot dog water.
13: Yeah, I don't want your hamburger helper. So anyway.
9: Oh, another good idea. Covino, keep them coming.
16: Dude, man. Rich is going to utilize coupons and BOGOs.
18: Yeah. I brought pork chops and applesauce.
16: Actually, that's good. That sounds good.
9: Sam would like that.
13: Well, yeah, anyway, we had free tacos on a Tuesday, but we're really excited about the game last night. Chiefs. We're rocking last night. Number one Chief Rocco was Kenneth Walker, and Patrick Mahomes had some good moments, but you know, he wasn't the best, but first game back, I like it.
9: I took Kenneth Walker in our Dan Beyer guillotine league simply because I was picked number 18 and I'm like, who's left? And looks like in that system.
13: He looks like a wheel of a steel of a deal.
17: Jokes on us, right?
9: He could do some damage.
16: Rich, you were wise.

0: not to, you wasn't, weren't you thinking about 220 or over under for that? And you decided to go under, right?
1: I
0: for
1: did.
0: Passing
1: I,
0: yards from Mahomes.
1: I stopped and took away the 220, but you know where we lost our show parlay yesterday on DraftKings? Jalen Waddle, who is now on pace for 34 yards this season. One catch, 2 yards. We all talked about how we all thought he was going to be a breakout player for Bo Nix. In fact, is it the story that...
2: Yeah, I sent that to you earlier. Sean Payton told his wife to take Waddle in her fantasy league.
1: So, I mean, I saw at the beginning, like, one catch for 2 yards. I hope he has a good second half. And it's like crickets. So I guess
3: Kelsey looked pretty decent for the Chiefs. I think they're back. That's really the sentiment here. Don't call it a comeback. They've been here for years, but they got a young team. That was pretty much the storyline last night. It's like they filled in the gaps with a bunch of young dudes, one of the youngest teams in the league, minus Mahomes, who I guess is like the old guy veteran in his early 30s, and Kelsey, who was hobbling out there but making some plays. They went 31-10 over what is supposed to be a great Broncos team.
1: You
3: so
1: know, I think we've talked about this. Solid win in the first week back. I think we've talked about this with, of course, Danny G and the great Dan Beyer and Sam. When you think of all those Tom Brady Patriots Super Bowls, the only commonality is Bill Belichick and Tom Brady. The supporting cast of characters changed so much throughout those years.
3: Oh, yeah.
1: And I think what you're seeing now is just a new iteration of Andy Reid, Patrick Mahomes, and Travis Kelce. And everyone around them is probably so drastically different than some of their Super Bowl teams.
3: And
1: so
3: the fact that they got Kenneth Walker like that,
1: yeah, I mean,
3: former Super Bowl MVP, man, that just makes them even more ultra competitive. So it's like, wow. They're doing it again.
4: I always think that people think Gronk also has as many rings.
1: Yeah, he was right? Just a part of a little
4: chapter.
1: Yeah,
4: he was like the second half.
1: Yeah, so when we think about this team, like, it's not a team that's trying to cling on to their past glory.
3: Randy Moss never won a ring, right? I think people assume that he did, and he didn't.
4: Correct.
1: Same with Wes Welker, right?
3: Yeah. They're the guys that didn't win a ring, and we always look back at that fondly. Like, yeah, man, they were dominant. So, yeah, there was so many iterations of that team, and we're starting to see that now.
1: Well, yeah, when you have a quarterback, when you have a quarterback coach combo.
3: I think that's a great analogy, Rich.
1: As famous, or as they said in Three Amigos, infamous. That's more than famous. When you have a famous quarterback coach combo like Mahomes and Andy Reid, you get some supporting cast members, and you're always going to compete. You'll always be in the mix. And when healthy, it looks like the Chiefs are the real deal.
3: And Mahomes is 30. I thought he was 31. 30 years old. He's like the old guy on the team. So they got a really young team. I think they're right there back in the mix. I think we may have underestimated them because they made the Broncos, who were supposed to be solid, look really average yesterday.
1: Can I point out one game?
3: Congrats to their defense. Congrats to Mahomes for playing a pretty decent game on his first game back.
1: I'm not going to schedule watch. So, Sam, put it in your pocket. No schedule watch.
2: Didn't we already schedule watch the Chiefs a few weeks back?
1: We did, but I'm not talking about the Chiefs.
2: Yeah, gotcha.
1: I'm talking about the Broncos. They had high hopes, like they were Frank Sinatra and Fall Out Boy combined. They had high hopes, and you know, to come out flat like that, 31-10, didn't really look sharp all night. Like something just wasn't working. In a AFC where you got Lamar Jackson looking sweet, where you have Josh Allen looking like he's picking up where he left off. And you know, New England will compete. You know that Joe Burrow is focused. There's not a lot of room for error, right? And I think a key matchup week two of the NFL, as we get closer to the end of the week, we'll break it down more. But I think one of the most key matchups will be the Broncos and the Jacksonville Jags. Because if you remember, Jacksonville went into Denver last year, or was it the year before? They whooped their ass. Last time those two teams faced each other, don't you remember Jacksonville whooped them? So we shall see. That's a really key matchup week two of the NFL. Because the Jags looked really sharp.
2: And during the preseason, none of us were really talking about Trevor Lawrence.
1: Yeah.
4: I love the Jacksonville-Denver rivalry because it dates back to the mid-90s.
1: Yeah.
4: When the upset and Jacksonville makes it to the... It's one of those weird matchups. It's like, really, who's Jacksonville's real rival,
1: yeah,
4: right?
1: There's some of their key big games have come against Denver Broncos.
4: Yeah, for a while as the Titans, but when you think back of those Denver Jaguars games in the mid-90s, Jaguars knocked Denver off the perch.
1: And DB, I hate to be the overreactor, because that's, well, I mean, what everyone does, but Denver, because the AFC is so competitive, Covino, you can't really afford to get out to that rough of a start, because look at the Broncos' next three games. You drop one in Kansas City, which is

0: maybe expected, right? They were
1: expected, but
0: they were
1: less than average fashion, though. Yeah, 10 points. They really didn't put up much of a fight.
0: They were, you know, slight underdogs, a point and a half, not even a field goal, and they lost by 21.
1: Yeah, well, I can't say I was impressed by anything, really.
0: They host the next two games. They're home for two games in a row, and those games are against Jacksonville, who has beaten them at home,
1: right,
0: and they have a hard time with Trevor Lawrence, right? And then they have a primo primetime Sunday night game against the Rams. And then after that, they got to go to the Bay and play the Niners. So the Broncos have the Jags, Rams, and Niners coming up. So yeah, their schedule is not forgiving.
1: And again, it's all the first week.
0: I know.
1: It's all about adjustments, but we're working with what we got right now. 31-10, the story of the night would have to be Kenneth Walker, 173 yards, two touchdowns. Sort of did it all last night. And I got the feeling, again, first game, first week, with Mahomes back, a rejuvenated Mahomes, and a young team behind them. I think they are back. Any disagreement there? Do you think it's a one-game fluke? I think they're right back where they were.
0: And DB, Kenneth Walker.
1: I even thought that Travis Kelce looked kind of hungry about it. Like, you know, I thought he was done last year because he looked like he was lumbering around. I thought he looked good last night.
2: And that big catch.
1: Yeah.
3: I think that's the reality hidden in all of this.
1: Is
3: you're saying that Travis Kelce is back. And I'm saying,
1: I feel like they felt a little more rejuvenated than he seemed to be last year, obviously.
3: That's fine. And I'm saying Travis Kelce led them in receiving with a huge chunk of his yards coming on one play.
0: Yeah, which is a good look,
1: which means they're
0: lacking something.
3: Correct, correct. Oh, okay, some point...
1: I wasn't reading between the lines. I got you.
3: Well, Rashee Rice is supposed to be their number one guy. Mm-hmm. He scored last night. He had two catches for 19 yards. Now, Denver's got a good defense, and I don't think that Kansas City is going to be as bad as they were last season. It's just, I don't know if this is that Chiefs team that we think. For whatever reason, their passing game just continues to dwindle and dwindle, and I know they've tried to address it at times, and it hasn't worked out, but I don't have a lot of faith in them moving the ball in the air, even with Patrick Mahomes as their quarterback.
0: Yeah, and you know what? Kenneth Walker, you know, came from your Seahawks standbyer, and he's, you know, I'm curious how he fits into their system, because he's a guy that rushed for 1,000 yards over two different seasons, right? And he's a guy, he's not like the elite guy.
1: A rushing TD and a receiving TD.
0: But what I'm saying is that a glimpse of like they're going to lean on this guy a lot if he's healthy? Because he may statistically have a far superior season to any other, maybe.
3: Yeah, and this is, because I even brought this up earlier and have even talked in the offseason about it. So when Zach Charbonnet went down with his injury and the Seahawks had to ride Kenneth Walker throughout the playoffs, it was done by necessity. But during that regular season, they were split.
0: It was a committee, yeah.
3: Yes, and more fantasy football players were upset about it than Seahawk fans necessarily were, because people invested a lot in Kenneth Walker. Then we saw what Kenneth Walker did in the playoffs, and now what we see what's happened in week one. There was never a chance that Walker was going to go back to Seattle, and all Walker did was just got paid more for his performance in the playoffs. But it is interesting because he had games like this prior to him and Zach Charbonnet in the Pete Carroll years. Like, he had some huge games for them, and you're wondering, geez, what's wrong with Kenneth Walker? Can he stay healthy? Maybe that's a part of the conversation, but right now he shows that he's very capable of being that bell cow and being
0: if he stays healthy, this is no longer, like I said, a Seattle by committee. He's going to get more opportunities.
3: Yeah.
0: Than previously imagined. And you're right. You've seen that in all sports, you know, where a guy has a hot postseason in any sport, maybe his team wins a championship. And because of that, he gets a pretty sweet deal on the next team or a better opportunity. And I think, you know, for Kenneth Walker fans and people that have him on their fantasy team, let's hope.
3: Yeah. It gives them a different dynamic too.
0: Yeah.
1: Yeah. Kansas team City rallied around him last night for sure. It was really cool to see. Getting a lot of feedback too, streaming live. You know, we'll hear from Mahomes later on. He was real high on his offensive line last night. Mahomes will be here for Showboy Mahomes Trivia. Your chance to win some prizes, multiple choice NFL questions with Showboy Mahomes later today on the show. So we'll ask him about the offensive line and Kenneth Walker and everything else. But feedback's coming in because we're streaming live at Covino and Rich FSR on YouTube. Hey, at Covino and Rich FSR on YouTube. And let's see what people have to say. Jonesy hits us up. KC didn't even play that well. Denver just stinks, guys. I don't know. I don't think they stink. They didn't look good, but I think they were playing a fired up team last night. I don't know.
4: Remember, after 1 week, some teams just don't have their

0: you know what together.
1: Well,
0: yet.
1: Danny, we pushed it back last year.
2: We're keeping that in mind.
1: We made the adjustment that you really can't assess the league until what week?
0: You guys eight. Used to say
1: six,
0: four to six,
1: and
0: then you
1: six.
0: Then you went to 8 weeks.
1: But I think. Two bad performances in a row, you could start to see a pattern.
2: Because Sean Miller says the same thing. He goes, again, on our YouTube page, I'm a diehard Chiefs fan, but the Broncos won that game for KC. Scott Vermeer says Travis Kelce's getting the career boost following his wedding. It's a real thing. Maybe he is riding that high. You know, he's on his little post-honeymoon high, and he's rejuvenated by these young guys. I think there's truth to that. I think... You know, when you're surrounding yourself with younger people, you're trying to keep up and show them that you still got it, and you're the guy for a reason. You know, all time tight end passes, putting up good stats. I thought he looked good. I thought he looked like he was in better shape last night than he was last year. That's just my observation. That's the eye test I'm giving you. Let's see, week one ready were the Chiefs. Wes from Vegas saying they were week one ready. Mahomes going to be pumped next time he's on the show. That's from Superbird.
1: That's why, though, we said 8 weeks. I'm even saying 2 weeks to even get a sniff of like what a team's all about. Because we have questions, even something like the Bears put up 59. But they also almost let up a 40 spot against the Panthers. So, like, next week, there'll be teams you look at and you're like, all right, was week one anomaly or is week one the beginning of a pattern? And I think it's hard to say anything after week one. That's why even when they... make their adjusted like top 10 rankings. Like, I don't know. How do you even do that?
2: All right. So your thoughts on what you saw last night. I mean, again, just overall assessment, exciting to have Monday Night Football back. For me personally, you got football back. I'm watching the Yankees clinch their spot, celebrating in the locker room, which we're going to talk about. So it's a great time. Baseball's heating up, postseason baseball right around the corner. We got football back week one in the books. What books? I don't know.
1: Oh, and let me
2: you know,
1: let
2: the Chiefs seem to be. I think when obviously Rich, when the Chiefs are good and they're playing well and Mahomes is healthy, the league's that much more exciting.
1: No, I disagree.
2: I've had enough.
1: I know, but you know what? I will say this.
2: It's the truth.
1: Two thoughts. I have a question I want to pose to our Kavino and Rich Carls and the Fox Sports Radio Nation. But I do want to say that you should be proud of me and everyone should be proud of themselves. If they have taken back control of their TV. My kids are at an age now where I'm no longer accommodating Bluey and Daniel Tiger and little stuff like that. Like, if my kids are like, yeah, but Dad, I was watching. I'm like, you're not watching because I'm watching football.
3: Scream,
1: get out of here.
3: Beat
1: so
3: it.
1: It went
0: so
1: from,
0: funny you say that, Rich, because this past Sunday,
1: Koa's instant. He's in control still.
0: I was watching Sunday Ticket on my phone, and Koa, the 3-year-old, had control of the big screen.
1: Danny, it's
0: and
1: five
0: I told
1: or six
0: Brenda,
1: years old.
0: I used to make fun of Rich for doing it, for letting, allowing this, and now I'm doing it.
1: Because you're a dad, and they're cute, and they're 2, 3, 4 years old. My son and daughter are both, but my son's 6, my daughter's 9. It is no longer. Well, I mean, if you're watching Big City Greens on Disney, no, go to the garage, go to your bedroom, go somewhere else and watch.
3: Isn't that all available on demand? Like, yeah, it's not like these are like episodes that are airing for the first time. Get out of here!
1: Yeah, but get out of here. Go watch somewhere else. Watch on your iPad. Here, take my iPad. Like, Dad's watching the TV. Beat it.
3: So play with your blocks.
1: Yeah, let it be known that that's the age. I think once your kid's out of kindergarten, you're in control again. They're not the one.
2: And by the way, Elias from the Sports Bureau just hit me up. Stat Boy Boop. Just hit me up.
1: Oh, Tony Riley?
2: Dwayne Stats. And I thought I misspoke when I said it. Travis Kelce's 59 yard catch moved him to number 2 on the all-time receiving yard. Yeah, Tony Gonzalez still number 1.
1: I just wasn't going to correct you and be a jerk.
2: I mean, you should in the moment. That's not you being a jerk.
1: Yeah, when I correct you, you get all mad.
2: Well, no, it's your condescending tone.
1: Jerk
2: when I said
1: ass.
2: It, I was like, wait a second. No, he was...
1: Kavino, you know he's behind Tony Gonzalez?
2: Yeah. He acts like he's Bill Maher, like, not really okay. It's actually Tony Gonzalez. Okay.
1: Oh, so I correct you in a Bill Maher vibe?
2: Yeah, you give me like this douchey demeanor. I just misspoke, and when I said it, I
1: knew you say Kelce was number 1?
2: Number 2, but he did pass, I think, Witten last night, right? So
1: why did you get your facts right? Okay.
2: That's what annoys me.
1: Okay, fair.
2: If it's in the moment, yeah.
1: So let me pose a question to you.
2: And by the way, I when I said it, I'm like, wait, do that. So, yeah, he's number 2 now in all-time receiving
1: tight
2: ends.
1: Yeah, good for him and tight
2: ends. I feel like he's got a lot to prove. He's a guy I think we're not factoring in and we're underestimating, but... Rich, let's be real. When we're hanging out with a bunch of old dudes, or when we're hanging out with the younger guys, don't you feel that compulsion to step up and show that you still got it a little bit. I mean, and I think that Travis Kelce and Mahomes being the veterans on the squad, they're like, yeah, not so fast. We're not done. We're the guys that make this team. These young dudes, I think, are going to rejuvenate them. I think they got a good mix going on.
1: Well, I got a question for everyone. And besides your observations from last night, so if you want to throw in some of those things that made you go,
2: And again, these are early observations
1: from week one and, of course, last night, Chiefs Broncos. I do want to pose this question. Who is the most famous person you randomly sat next to on a plane, at a restaurant? You happen to be somewhere literally right next to the most famous face. Because yesterday, I was torn when I saw Tom Cruise and Taylor Swift next to each other.
2: Well, Tom Cruise has a lot going on, right? I mean, football fan, what? Sports fan, whatever.
0: Oh, I thought you
2: meant
0: his face.
2: No, well, there too. He's 64 years old. He talks about it in his recent interview on GQ. He also talks about how he took Glenn Powell under his wing and how he takes the art of movie making so serious. But he's got that new movie, Digger, out. So he's going to be out there and about there promoting it and making noise about it. But, yeah, he was on TV last night, and he's sitting next to Taylor Swift.
1: It's a question you might say is ridiculous. Who's more famous?
2: Man. I got to go Tom Cruise just with longevity.
1: Yeah, the longevity of Cruise.
2: He's like the number one answer as far as like movie star.
1: It's a very odd thing. Taylor Swift is, I guess my point is Taylor Swift.
2: It's a good question, though.
1: Taylor Swift,
2: but
1: probably,
2: they're two different beasts.
1: She very rarely probably bumps into anyone arguably more famous than her.
2: By the way, that might be the most like powerful suite, like two of the most powerful people in music and movies together in one moment. That would have to be like Michael Jackson and Tom Cruise. Because he's been famous for that
3: very
2: long.
3: Very creative there, Steve.
1: Yeah, like, what about like
0: rich
1: when Michael...
0: for people 35 and older, Tom Cruise. For 35 and under, Taylor Swift.
1: Maybe like when Michael Jackson went to the Lakers game and like Magic was there. And it was like maybe that's, you know, like... So that's... My question is, who is the most famous person you were ever sort of stuck next to? Plane, restaurant, somewhere. Funniest, best story... Gets a Covino and Rich.
2: Ah, let's do it. 877-99 on Fox. I would have to say a modern answer, though, or a current answer, because Tom Cruise is 64 years old. He looks good and different for 64. Tom Holland just became the number one money-making actor of all time.
1: Is it weird, though, that I think a lot of older people couldn't pick Tom Holland out of a lineup? But everyone knows Tom Cruise's face.
2: But if you ask a younger person, they might say Tom Holland and Taylor Swift.
1: But
2: you know,
1: I'm
2: just saying, it's generational.
1: I think Tom Holland's a name you hear. I think a lot of people don't even know what he looks like.
2: So it just depends who you're talking to. It's generational. But what a cool sort of thing.
1: You think
2: going
1: your dad
2: on.
1: Knows who Tom Holland is?
2: My dad? No.
1: Yeah, I don't know who daddy is.
2: He's not the gauge, though.
1: I know. I'm just saying. That's why your thoughts and, again, funniest rando story.
4: Yeah, I don't know that guy. Oh, yeah, he could kiss my ass. Tom Holland, kiss my ass.
1: We'll get to all that and more next. And my goodness, I hate to say it. Do we even start looking into week two of the NFL? Oh, it's like it's with Danny. The show writes itself now for the next, you know, months.
0: Dude, I love it. We have three segments that only run during football season, and we're ready to relaunch them.
1: Let's roll. Go. All right, we got more Covino and Rich next right here on Fox Sports Radio.
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6: Woo! All right, CNR, Covino and Rich. You're on Fox Sports Radio. Off the air, Covino just goes, no, bro. Who's Tom Cruise's team? And my first thought was, he's not like a human. He's like probably Rob Lowe wearing an NFL hat.
7: Yeah, but
6: like,
7: Rob Lowe is a sports fan who just was told to pick a hat. There's like a famous story behind it.
6: But to you.
8: They show up, like Tom Cruise shows up at random sporting events too. I think he showed up at some baseball game a few years ago. It was like a wild card game or something.
6: He's like, yeah, I'm Tom Cruise.
8: It's like a Rangers game maybe.
6: Who do you like? He's like, I just love the game.
7: I looked it up though. I did look it up. Do you have any guesses?
6: Tom Cruise?
7: Because I'm wondering, is he a Chiefs fan?
6: I have the answer because I'm going to guess. It feels like something just traditional and something Tom Cruise would gravitate towards. Is he a Cubs fan?
8: I bet he's a New York Giants football fan.
7: Well, I don't know about baseball, but I'm asking you about football.
6: Oh, I'm thinking of wearing a hat. Football, I'm going to say he's a Bears fan. I don't know. I feel like
7: it says here he's reported to be a fan of the New York football Giants.
6: Well,
7: he has not made any official statements regarding his personal NFL loyalties. Jimmy Kimmel once stated on a broadcast that Cruz is a big supporter of the Giants, fitting his upbringing in Jersey and New York.
6: New Jersey.
7: And last night he was...
6: Big Phil, he's a big Phil McConkie fan.
7: Yeah, Mark Bavaro guy. Yeah. But we're going to talk about your celebrity encounters in just a second. But college football is bigger than the game, Rich. It's the friends, food, traditions, and Saturdays spent together.
6: Yeah, make those one of a kind with Dr. Pepper, baby, with a signature blend of 23 flavors.
7: Grab your crew, crack open a Dr. Pepper. Or as I say,
6: Pepper.
7: Dr. Pepper. And enjoy game day together all season, available at Sam's Club.
6: Yeah, you get that done. Get that done, buddy.
7: Sam's got a club, never invites us.
6: No, thanks.
7: He's on the ones and twos. We got Danny G at 877-99 on Fox. Our producer, Dan Byers, got your update in about 5 minutes. We're Covino and Rich on Fox Sports Radio. And because of the superstar celebrities, like what a powerful sweet. That was a sweet.
6: Yeah, right? It's the sweet one.
7: It was the sweet one last night because Tom Cruise and Taylor Swift were in the same booth, right? So it got us thinking about how there are moments. You don't need to live in Hollywood or in Los Angeles like we do to have these encounters once in a while. It's happened. And my two coolest stories, because, Rich, you have a theory, right? Like, it's hard to focus when,
6: incredibly hard to focus.
7: By the way, it doesn't have to be famous. It could be, like, a familiar face. It'll just drive you crazy. You're like, how do I know that person?
6: Listen, and... for the sake of the fun of the conversation, we can't include any events where me, you, Danny, or Dan Byer, Sam, we're at any event where celebrities are. That's not fair. I'm talking about real life. Hey, you go out to lunch and some guy's sitting next to you. I have two quickies. One, I go to a restaurant out here in Los Angeles. We have a buddy, our buddy Mark's in town. And he goes, you want to go to Craig's for dinner? And I'm like, yeah, shoot, you're paying. Let's go. And apparently it's like a fancy place. And they sit us right down. When I say next to, I was saying, I'm not talking like close by. Like I'm sitting here where Covino's sitting, like next table, Angelina Jolie. And I just couldn't focus the whole dinner because how do you have a conversation? How do you not want to peek over every so often? Like, oh my God, it's Angelina Jolie.
7: How do you eat your food and not look up and notice that?
6: And you know when restaurants have close seating?
7: That might
6: seating?
7: Be the ultimate example because she's probably so distractingly
6: like
7: gorgeous in real life.
6: And hot. I'll give you another one that in real life
9: was it next didn't level? Spot have to keep waving his hand in front of your eyes?
6: I was like, dude.
7: And then we had to remind Rich to chew your burger.
6: The other one was I was in Vegas at Rayo's inside Caesars, I believe. Is it in Caesars? Rayo's, which is a great Italian restaurant. Spot and I, our video guy, we're having dinner, and literally, you know when tables are right next to you where it

0: almost feels like you might as well be eating with them.
1: Yeah.
0: It was Hootie and the Blowfish, Darius Rucker. And the whole time, Spot and I thought it would be funny to try to incorporate Hootie and the Blowfish lyrics or song titles into our conversation to see if he noticed, which looking back was probably like an a-hole move, but like it's distracting. You can't enjoy your meal.
2: Also, you really didn't want Spot to hold your hand? Like you were just playing a game? So, no, that's really funny. I like that a lot. So those times, because it really is hard to focus and not acknowledge, like, come on. You don't see that famous face right there. How do you pretend to not see that? My two stories are pretty quick and simple. And again, it is because we're here in LA, but there are other times and other stories this happens. This happens just like Rich said. You could be in Vegas. You could be somewhere and see somebody. Or maybe it's just somebody familiar. I was at the Blue Jam Cafe, and right next to me was Howie Mandel. It's kind of hard to like focus.
0: Howie Mandel's big bald head.
2: Yeah, like is that David Draymond from Disturbed? No, that's Howie Mandel with his glasses and his cool jackets. And, you know, we ended up talking, which was great because he actually pointed out my little daughter. She was little at the time. Mm-hmm. And that was kind of wild, like a weird experience. And you're seeing how he interacts with, you know, the wait staff and how everyone acknowledges him or doesn't, right? Because you don't know how to play that situation up. But you're pretending like, oh, it's just a regular dude. And there was another one. This is a bit of a name drop, but it's the most famous face these eyes have ever seen. Okay. Rich and I, actually it wasn't Rich. It was that Spot and I. We're at a party here in L.A. And Sly Stallone walked in. I'm not kidding you. It's the most famous face I've ever seen in my life.
0: I don't think that counts. You went to a party.
2: That doesn't count?
0: You went to a party.
2: It has to be out there and about there.
0: You went to a party of a celebrity friend. That doesn't count.
2: It was mild.
0: That doesn't count.
2: Mild celebrity, bro.
0: Doesn't count.
2: It was not even really a celebrity.
0: I'll give you one that counts.
2: So it was wild to see this famous face.
0: You know what counts, Danny? When you and I and Covino walked on a Southwest flight and in row A, seat one was O.J. Simpson.
2: I was saving that for Danny. That was insane. Danny.
1: Rocking a Buffalo Bills hat, and I pointed him out to you guys, and he was in a full conversation with the lady sitting next to him.
0: And we were like, yo, does that lady know it's O.J. Simpson she's talking to?
2: It is hard to concentrate.
0: O.J.
1: Yeah, right. I was at a steakhouse in Woodland Hills, California. And Gary Sinise was sitting at the table right to the right of me.
2: With legs or without legs?
1: Yeah, Lieutenant Dan.
0: Oh, okay, with legs.
1: With legs. It was so cool, though. He was just sitting there enjoying a steak by himself.
2: No, that's awesome. It reminded me of another story. I was at the gastropub in Woodland Hills, and there's a picture of Slash that I noticed first because it's like a rock and roll sort of bar. And I'm admiring this picture of Slash that they have hung up. And then I look down and Slash is sitting there right underneath it. I swear to God.
1: That is wild.
2: I'm like, look at this. And I'm like, I was with my daughter. I'm like, Melody, that's Slash from Guns N' Roses. So really
0: or
2: cool
0: or
2: stuff.
0: A guy in a top hat.
2: But it's and, impossible. Curly hair. Impossible to concentrate or pretend like that's not the case.
0: Yeah. Who is the most famous face you've seen right next to you, a la Tom Cruise and Taylor sitting together last night at the Chiefs game?
2: That's pretty cool.
0: Who we got, Danny?
1: All right, before we get to DB's update, let's go to Syracuse. Tim has been holding.
2: Hey, what Tim? Up, Syracuse Tim?
3: Hey, guys, love the show. I'll make it quick. We're at a Florida State versus Syracuse game in the old Carrier Dome, and number 35, Mr. McPherson, was a nice tight end. I got my two kids. We walk up to the bathroom, and behind me is an elderly man with a ball cap on, and he says, are these your guys? He lets them in. It's Jack Nicklaus.
0: Oh, yeah.
3: My grandmother is in the Hall of Fame at Syracuse in the state, and my dad's a scratch golfer. I said, number 35 is a pretty good player. He turns around, shakes my hand, thank you for that. And he says, you got a nice stadium here. And I said, Jack, my parents and my grandparents love you. We grew up watching you. I appreciate it. And we just parted ways, and he faded off into the instant. He was very humble, very calm, real nice guy.
0: That's good. Good story, brother. Those are awesome cool moments. Yeah, they really are.
1: You know what, Tim in Syracuse, hang on the line there. I think we should send him a prize
2: pack. Hang tight. It happens. You could be at a cool event, like a sporting event or something like that, and you're in the bathroom. You happen to notice it.
0: Did I mention it to you guys that I bumped into John Franco?
2: Yeah,
0: at the Mets Yankees game the other night.
1: Yeah,
0: this
1: you
0: weekend.
1: Did. Yeah,
0: Dan Byer, he's so little. You know how Italian people shrink when they get older.
2: By the way, is it just Italian people?
0: I think it's a little old Italian people.
2: The way you say it's just Italian.
0: No, it's like Uncle Nunzio shrinks.
2: I thought it was like all old people.
0: John Franco had to be 5'2". I was like, hey, sorry, I thought I knocked him over. John Franco.
4: I'm 5'10", and I towered over Scott.

0: surprise Rich because it's a very timely one. I pity the fool who doesn't recognize Mr. T.
1: Yeah.
0: He's got that documentary.
1: This is his stomping grounds right here.
0: Yeah, because, well, he's got a new brand new documentary out right now on Netflix. I think it's an Untold documentary. Yeah. I'm not sure, but it's really good. I'm halfway finished and liked it so far. But, Rich, you had like two run-ins with Mr.
2: At a
0: T.
2: diner at Ralph's, he was like, I'll have a half a pound of turkey breast.
0: And again, I understand our stories are a little jaded because of, you know, where we live and what we do sometimes. But it's still a thrill, and it's still that same feeling of, yeah, that's kind of wild.
2: Well,
0: so
2: if you got those good stories, hit us up while we go to DB for an update. Dan Beyer, what's doing, my friend?
0: Dan.
3: Guys, it's a Tuesday. Teams having off in the NFL. There are a few notes that I'll get to at the end, but we start in college football. Interesting situation involving Texas quarterback Arch Manning, who issued an apology today for laughing at an AI-generated video that involved Texas coach Steve Sarkisian and ESPN reporter Holly Rowe. Manning issued an apology for his laughing and also for an insensitive comment by saying, quote, there is nothing funny about it. It's easy to say I didn't mean it, but I know my words and actions were hurtful to a lot of people. I do not take that lightly and am deeply sorry for that. Manning also specifically apologized to Rowe. They have spoken. Rowe took to social media to say that she accepts Arch Manning's apology and is moving past it.
2: It's interesting because apologize because I laughed. It's just a silly thing. You could say I'm in a position where I need to be more responsible and you know, not, but to say apologize for laughing, you can't decide what you laugh at.
3: Yeah.
2: I saw it. I laughed. I think it was wrong, but I mean, it's, you know what I'm saying? Like,
0: you're also laughing. That's an AI generated thing. It's not real. I don't know.
2: Yeah, like when, you know,
0: it's a weird line.
2: You know, it's AI. There's so many dumb things. It's weird.
3: Yeah. Yeah, it's a tough spot. There was also, they said that there was a comment that he made, and I don't know if that went along with the laugh or whatever it was, but Arch apologized to do it and apologized with that statement. And as I mentioned, spoke with Holly Rowe and apologized to her. The Oxford Police Department in Mississippi will bring in extra security for this weekend as number 7 LSU and Lane Kiffin come to town. Yes, to face number 8 Ole Miss in Kiffin's return. Officers from New Orleans and Mobile, Alabama being brought in, including mounted officers on horseback to control those crowds. NBA Commissioner Adam Silver addressed expansion today. He says a decision is still expected by the end of the year. Could be two teams, could also be one. As Silver did say, Seattle right now is ahead of Las Vegas in the process because of the current arena in Seattle. Also addressed the situation with the Portland Trailblazers and them trying to get a new arena. Under owner Tom Dundon, Silver said it would be a, quote, failure, end quote, if they don't keep the Blazers in Portland. NFL Network says x-rays on the shoulder of Chiefs rookie corner Mansoor Delane were negative. Should miss minimal time as he's going to undergo an MRI. Eagles guard Landon Dickerson on IR with a knee injury. Browns running back Dylan Sampson on IR with his own knee injury. And free agent wide receiver Sterling Shepard is signing with the New York Jets. Guys, back to you.
2: Thanks, DB. And if it is one team, I just looked it up. It said making a schedule with an odd number of teams in a pro sport does not take any additional math. It just requires more rotation of schedules, which makes sense anyway. So you would think, when has it ever been an odd number, right?
3: Yeah.
2: Usually 30 or 32 in most sports, right?
3: Yes. NFL had the 31, and you had to have the bye week every week.
2: So,
3: and they don't play all on the same days. That helps as well.
2: True. Thank you, DB.
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0: 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A little Hootie and the Blowfish.
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0: Hootie and the Blowfish, underrated. 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
1: Let Her Cry. I re-listened to that song, and I'm like, this is a really good song.
0: 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Darius Rucker.
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0: All right, now the rest of your phone calls, let's go rapid fire, crossfire. The most random person you sat next to on a plane, I think a restaurant,
2: I have. Do I get a prize? I think I have the most random story. I'll save it, though.
0: Because seeing Taylor Swift and Tom Cruise next to each other last night during Monday Night Football, they were probably both thinking it's rare that someone as famous as themselves was next to them.
2: Well, yeah, that's a rare moment. I was just watching a Michael Jackson documentary, and they said that's why he was very friendly with Princess Diana, because it was like very rare to have someone with as much fame that understands what they're going through. Yeah. It was cool to see. It was a big game. The stars were out. Best phone call. Get some more prizes.
0: Let's go.
2: Let's go, Danny G.
3: Our friend Joel in Wisconsin, you know him as Blind Guy Creations in our chat on YouTube every day, and he sent a box of gifts.
0: Yo, could I tell you? Joel.
1: Hey, this is great.
3: Look at the one Sam got. And there's an Augusta one for DB. I'll walk that into you.
0: Joel, dude. Let me tell you.
2: Hey, Joel, you should see how great your work is, man.
1: Wow, look at how cool this stuff is.
0: Joel, let me tell you.
1: This is awesome.
0: I love it. A Joe Montana. This is like sketched in the wood. This is amazing, dude.
1: Joel, thank you. This is wonderful.
2: Thank you, Joel.
0: Thank
2: Blind
0: you, Joel.
2: Guy Creations. Joel Smith, 1978. What up, buddy?
4: Well, I made that stuff for you guys because... I don't know if you want to call it kissing ass, but you guys made sports fun for me again. I was listening to the show that you guys replaced in a way.
0: Yeah, I heard that guy wasn't very fun.
4: Yeah, very angry. Yeah. And I did not like the way he treated Sam. so you guys have just dominated the airwaves, and just wanted to show my appreciation for making things fun again.
0: Thank you so
1: thank
0: much.
1: Thank you. It means a lot. I'm going to put this
2: compliment, and I absolutely love mine, too. Mine is Derek Jeter.
0: Let me tell you, Joel, this is going in the home studio right there on my shelf, so thank
2: Super
0: you so much.
2: Cool. You can see it now on our YouTube page, at Covino Rich FSR. Thank you, K9 Hero Legacy, Blind Guy Creations, Joel.
1: Joel nice. Smith, thank you.
3: He sent me a Raiders one.
1: This is awesome. Joel, thank you, man.
4: Appreciate
1: those
4: it.
1: Words.
4: And I made that one for Big Mike with the sweat the petty stuff, pet the sweaty stuff.
0: I'll make sure he gets that.
1: That's a words of wisdom, right?
0: I'll make sure. Yeah, it is a words of wisdom.
2: He sent us a bunch of stuff, so it really is
3: awesome.
2: Appreciated.
0: Thank you, brother.
1: DB's got one too.
3: All right, and Joel, a famous person you sat next to?
4: In his house, actually, Jim Gantner, my uncle, used to babysit his kids. In spring training, because he lived in Surprise, Arizona, down in that area.
0: Nice.
4: And ended up meeting him and his wife, and had a rope ladder for his kids made out of his old baseball bats. It was pretty cool.
0: That's awesome, brother.
2: Thank
0: Hold
2: you,
0: on,
2: man.
0: Right?
2: Yo, I'm continuing to open up your art, and he made one of me wearing rings to say 27 for my 27 Little League home runs. So great.
0: Amazing.
2: DB, what did you get?
5: So he gave me a picture of the 12th hole at Augusta National where the
0: so
5: Masters
0: cool.
5: is played.
0: How sweet is that,
5: Golden
0: man?
5: Ballots, known as. Beautiful.
0: Look at that.
2: Hey, Dan Beyer, when you had that run-in with Scott Baio, did you say, Joni loves Chachi? Is that what happened?
5: I did not.
0: Oh, you should have, man.
1: Did you say, hey, Charles? Hey, Charles!
0: There's two girls down at Sid's Pizza.
5: True story. He was buying feminine products for his girlfriend in the car.
0: What a guy.
5: Yep.
0: What a guy.
2: What a guy.
0: Thank you, DB.
2: Thank
0: hey,
2: you,
0: we got
2: Joel.
0: More
2: Thank
0: Covino
2: you,
0: and Rich, more NFL, and we'll give away some prizes this hour. Mahomes trivia and a bunch more right here. 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
2: Here's what you need to know.
3: A day after laughing and making an insensitive comment on an AI-generated video, Texas quarterback Arch Manning issued an apology today for his actions in response to the video that involved Texas coach Steve Sarkisian and ESPN reporter Holly Rowe. Manning issued the apology on social media, saying there's nothing funny about it. It's easy to say I didn't mean it, but quote, I know my words and actions were hurtful to a lot of people. I do not take that lightly, and I'm deeply sorry for that, end quote. Manning also apologized to Rowe. The two also had a conversation. Rowe posted on social media that she has accepted Manning's apology. X-rays on the shoulder of Chiefs rookie corner Mansoor Delane were negative, but he should miss minimal time, according to the NFL Network. And NBA Commissioner Adam Silver addressed expansion, saying that a decision is expected by the end of the year. And Seattle right now is considered ahead of Las Vegas because of their arena. I'm Dan Beyer.
2: This is Covino and Rich. They're bringing the love.
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4: Let's go.
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7: Wow.
2: Here's Covino and Rich.
4: Yeah. What's up?
5: What up? Hey, Covino and Rich, bringing the fun hour two of the show today. And, you know, I was looking at some of those videos of Sark and Holly Rowe. The AI ones that Arch Manning got yelled at for laughing at. There's one of her slapping him, and there's one of her slapping her. It's AI. Remember?
4: It's AI, it's fake, and intent matters. That's the thing. It's meant to be funny,
5: like,
4: right?
5: Because he ignored her, so like a bit much, but I don't know. AI is going to destroy our society within a decade anyway, right? I was saying that we're all going to be extinct.
9: Yeah, I'm a little worried about that now.
4: It's going to kill us all anyway.
5: Yeah, it doesn't matter. If you're going to get butthurt about an AI thing, don't worry. AI is going to destroy us. Before 2030, was that the thing?
9: I thought we had another 10 years.
5: Hopefully.
4: All right. Thanks for rocking out with us. We appreciate it, Covino and Rich.
5: Do you think the Mets will win the World Series before AI destroys humanity?
10: I don't know.
4: Man, probably not.
5: You think the Niners got a shot this year?
9: AI will take over and the Mets will win. AI will make the Mets win.
5: That's why I don't yell at my Alexa anymore. I'm like, I'm very polite because when robots take over, Sam, I'm going to be on their good side.
9: Yeah, good. Not the naughty list.
4: Yeah. Well, we got two things we need to get to this hour. Showboy, Showtime, Mahomes trivia. Chief Rocka, number one Chief Rocka. Mahomes is back. Chiefs are back. And he's got his trivia today. Multiple choice, giving away prizes. Just trying to give back and bring fun, like Joel said. I also want to thank Joel again. I posted the artwork he sent to all of us. Dan and the Kron and Monsi and Sam. He sent us all beautifully artwork. Again, blind.guy.creations on Instagram, but I posted it on my IG at Steve Covino and at Covino and Rich. Like, thank you guys. Again, we got the best listeners, and we do want to celebrate with you guys. So, you know, thank you for following us at Covino and Rich. And again, streaming live at Covino and Rich FSR if you want to see some of it. Right now, before we get into Showboy Mahomes trivia and some two tone deaf stories.
5: Well, no, there's a third one based on the Holly Rowe Sark thing. I want to talk about tone deaf or like relaxed type of thing.
4: Okay, but we got to wrap up with the phone calls. Celebrity moments based on the star-studded game last night that included Taylor Swift and Tom Cruise. Can I tell you my real quick story? Because I don't think anyone could beat it.
5: Please do. Go ahead.
4: It's random. And again, granted, we're in Los Angeles, but this is really random. My daughter's bothering me. That's what teenage kids do, right? She's bothering me.
11: Dad, can we please get Cold Stone Creamery, please, Dad?
4: I'm like, I don't want to go, and I don't want to stop.
5: How can you say no to Cold Stone Creamery?
4: Because I don't like it. I don't love it. I don't got to have it. Not in this moment, right?
5: Please, give me.
4: But I'm trying to be a good dad or whatever.
5: Explosion, whatever.
4: So she suckered me into, you know, pulling over and going to get ice cream, Cold Stone Creamery. And I'm there right here in this town where we broadcast from. And again, it was like a reluctant stop. And we're there and she's like sitting there dilly-dallying. I'm like, you wanted to go so bad and pick your order. Like, she's just wasting time. And I turn around and I see this silhouette of like appeared to be some sort of rock god floating towards me. And I swear, all I saw was the hair and the lion's mane and this strut coming at me. And then, you know, out through the light came just what I thought, a rock and roll superstar. And it was Paul Stanley of Kiss. And I'm like, oh my God, I'm not even a big Kiss fan. Even though I like them, but I don't love them or anything. And it was so wild to see Paul Stanley of Kiss not be recognized by anyone else at Cold Stone, except for me.
5: I love that you love rock music. No way on planet Earth.
4: Dude, we're talking about Kiss.
5: But I'm saying me? No way on planet Earth.
4: You like Proclaimers.
5: You can make fun of me all you want.
9: Proclaimers are good.
5: You can pick out who you think the lamest band
4: you
5: is to try to insult
4: me. You were
5: saying
4: how great Hootie was from Hootie and the Blowfish, but Kiss isn't cool? Get out of my face. Either way, he's a rock. I'm not saying you got to love their catalog, bro. I'm telling you, he's a rock star.
9: He's recognizable because you can see through the paint.
5: Oh, yeah. He's very weird looking.
9: Some guys with the paint on, you probably wouldn't be able to recognize.
4: Yeah, but he had rock and roll hair.
9: Oh, yeah. He's got the long hair.
4: And I started
9: talking
4: to him. I'm like, I guess you don't like it. You love it. You got to have it, Paul Stanley. And we chopped it up there, and like nobody knew who he was except for me. And Melody was like, I thought that was one of your friends. I'm like, no, that's Paul Stanley.
9: I bet he likes getting recognized in public.
4: Yeah, dude, we had a cool like conversation. At least I thought it was.
5: He looks like a middle-aged woman now.
4: Bro, it's Kiss. What is wrong with you?
5: Okay.
4: So anyway, that's pretty random. I'm having ice cream.
9: I think of Tyler from Aerosmith. We're thinking of Steven Tyler.
5: I know.
9: Your grandma.
5: Rock stars look like old ladies now.
4: What are your stories? Let's wrap it up with your phone calls.
5: Is that your grandma? No, it's Paul Stanley.
4: Because Tom Cruise was sitting right next to Taylor Swift. We don't even know who the bigger star is. Right. I'm going Tom Cruise.
5: Here's the story. You're going to get 20 seconds. ADD's blazing. I can't hear long, boring stories. So let's go.
1: All right, let's go to Ohio, Jeff.
5: Hey, Jeff, what's up, bud?
4: Jeff.
6: How you doing, guys? Love the show.
5: Thanks, man. What's up? Let's hear your story.
6: Anyway, I was working at a hotel front desk clerk in Jupiter, Florida in the 80s, and Ray Liotta came to check out, and our computers were down.
5: Chantix.
6: So he couldn't get his bill. So he just looked at me and goes, brain damage. Everywhere I go, effing brain damage. And I just looked at him in the eye and his pockmarked face, and I said, let me get my manager because I was getting hot.
4: Just a fun fact about your boy Covino, Ray Liotta and I are from the same hometown, so growing up he was just like a local legend.
5: Must be something awesome in the water in Union.
4: And he played sports in town. He was a big soccer player. We had the same coaches, so yeah, just random fun fact. Cool story though, man. Let's go. Who do we got
1: next? All right,
4: next?
1: New Mexico, CJ.
5: CJ, what's up?
4: CJ.
8: Hi, guys. Forgive the phone, but I was working at a resort in Arizona as a tennis pro and ran into Jeffrey Lurie, and I played owner of the Eagles, as you know, and I played tennis with his son, let him win. And got a good tip out of it. He was just a young kid.
5: That's great. I love how you let him win to get a good tip. That's great.
1: thank you, CJ.
5: Thanks, CJ. Who we got?
1: All right, let's go to Brett in Rochester.
4: What up, Brett?
10: Hey guys, big fan of the show, first time caller.
5: Oh, thanks, man.
4: Appreciate it.
10: And bear with me, I'm dealing with COVID. First time I've ever had it. So,
4: dude, what year is it?
5: You waited 6 years to get it.
4: Are we back in time?
10: I thought I was going to escape it, but it finally got me. Went to Florida.
5: Dude, by the way, you won, by the way. Who's this?
1: It's Brett in Rochester.
5: Last guy to get COVID for the first time. Brett, congratulations.
1: You hear that, too? He got it by traveling to Florida, he said.
5: Yeah, that's amazing. What's up, bud?
10: All right, so I got a few for you guys to pick from. I got Jim Boeheim at his son's AAU basketball game. I got Derek Coleman and Billy Owens sitting at a bar on New Year's Eve. I got Pierce Brosnan at a dive bar in Venice Beach watching a pool game. I got John Smoltz at Buffalo Wild Wings lunch in Atlanta.
5: By the way, I love all those. I think you cut there, but I love the fact that Smoltzy still likes his Buffalo Wild Wings.
4: I want to hear the Smoltz.
5: So did he get Asian Zing or honey barbecue?
9: I love Pierce Brosnan at a dive bar in Venice. Did you guys see was it at the U.S. Open? They showed 007 on the clock, and then they panned to Pierce Brosnan in the crowd.
5: I did see that.
9: And he was looking awesome. He looked like 007.
4: And by the way, James Bond might be the coolest of the stories.
5: Thanks for that call. Can I tell you who I saw? You know, random. Again, this had nothing to do with us being on the radio or TV or anything. I'm at a bar in New York City. You know, you guys know the restaurant, The Palm. Danny, there's one out here in downtown LA. The Palm Steakhouse.
4: Famous steakhouse.
5: Who, by the way, is it really? There should be known for their chicken parm. It's an Italian restaurant that people know more for their steak. Anyway. I walk in, and sitting at the bar is quarterback Jim Kelly, and he's with Shooter McGavin.
4: Who's more famous?
5: Because they do charity golf stuff together, yeah. And I had to go up and be like, hey, guys, just want to say hi. How do you not say hi to
4: you
5: Shooter?
4: You should have grabbed the picture,
5: Shooter.
4: Though.
5: Shooter!
4: Yeah, that's very cool.
5: Christopher McDonald, right?
4: Didn't you party all night after that?
5: I wish that was the story, but no. I called it.
4: Should have.
1: All right, let's talk to Fred in West Virginia.
4: What up, Fred?
12: Hey, guys. So back in 1995, I would have been 15 years old. I had this guy's poster on my wall, okay? I'm in Columbus, Ohio. Now, straight up, I'm from West Virginia. You don't see famous people,
5: right?
12: Okay, anywhere. So I'm in Columbus, Ohio, at 15 years old. I'm in a hotel. I'm going up and down the elevator, chasing my friends around the hotel like 15-year-olds do, right? So I'm on this elevator, and I go all the way up. As I'm coming back down, Deion Sanders, his wife, and his oldest son, Junior, gets on the elevator, and I'm like freaking out inside. All I could get out of my mouth was up or down.
5: Prime time only goes up. But thank you.
1: That's a good story, Fred. Yeah, hang on the line. We're gonna send out a prize package.
4: That is
1: to you.
4: A great story because you don't especially when you don't expect it. You know, it's so out of context. What up, Iowa Sam?
9: So let's go back to Kiss. All right. So I'm here at Fox
4: you mean,
9: Sports
4: according
9: Radio.
4: To Rich, the weakest story and weakest band of all time.
5: Yeah, you deserve to have a prize taken away from you.
4: No, you lose cool points for right. Downplaying. Cool
9: topic
4: things.
9: For another matter. Topic for another time. There. So I'm on the elevators here at Fox Sports Radio. We're on the ground floor. But we have a skyscraper right next to us that we're in, I guess. So I'm getting on the elevator to go to the fifth floor, and in walks Gene Simmons and like I think his publicist publicist or PR manager. And he's just like talking to her about something, and he's talking about fabrics, and he just leans out and he grabs my shirt and he starts like feeling it with his finger. He's like, yeah, kind of a fabric like this. And I'm just like, and he's like a tall man. He just like pinches, he just grabs my sleeve and he's like, yeah, kind of like this. And I'm just, he's a tall guy, and I'm just looking up and I'm like, oh, I know who you are. You're Gene Simmons. And I allow this.
5: Can we give Sam a prize? Yeah. Yeah. Sam an apron,
1: then did he stick a sewing needle into you?
9: And he's like, yeah, no, this is something like a little bit like this. And he probably knew, he's like, you know who I am, so I can do this. I can get away with this. And I was like starstruck. I'm like, oh, hello.
5: Aren't there stories like Bill Murray would crash a party all with Kit?
9: And then, in Chicago,
5: but then tell people
9: and...
5: like they'll never believe you. Yeah, like that was like the joke. Yeah. Like, yeah.
4: That's really funny. All right. I want to thank everybody. We got a few more phone calls.
1: Yeah, let's go to Vince in Idaho.
5: Let's wrap right here. Hey, Vince.
13: Hey, guys. This is awesome. Love your show. Love you guys. This is awesome. So I got a real quick one. Danny DeVito. I'm originally from Jersey, right? And I'm in the resort business, another one here. And I'm walking by. I'm a sales guy, so I have clients. I talk to anybody pretty easily. But to your point, I said, I walked by Starbucks. He just arrived. Oh, my God. Hey, welcome. Nice to have you. How you doing? How's your stay? And he looks at his watch. Well, considering I just got here 2 minutes ago, so far, so good. And I'm like, okay. And I'm just losing it. And I look over, it's two boys were there. Looked just like little Danny DeVito, smaller Danny DeVito, obviously. And, your son's just like you. And he looks at me and he goes, well, only one of them is mine. So that's not good. But, I just kept putting my foot in my mouth, and I usually can speak okay when I see these guys, but this one just, I lost it, but it was just so good to see Gary.
5: And listen, I'll tell you, even if you deal with celebrities on the regular, you still have moments where you don't, where you lose your cool. We've all said dumb things.
4: Rich told, I witnessed this, the first time we had Joe Montana on our show, Rich didn't know what to say to him, and he
5: my
4: said,
5: childhood hero.
4: He said to Joe Montana, I had your pajamas when I was a kid. And Joe Montana looked at him dead in the face. He goes, I hope you don't still have them. I hope you don't still wear them or something like that. And Richard's like, yeah. Oh!
1: Yeah. They must have so many nervous people around them on a day-to-day basis that they, you know, they're used to people stuttering and saying random things.
5: But you know what? And you know what most celebrities will tell you? They don't want you to bother them, but a little how do you do always makes them feel good. How would it not make someone feel
9: or
5: good?
9: Or you kind of look.
5: Hey,
9: fan
5: of what you do.
9: Them,
5: have a good day. Yeah.
9: You like sort of raise your eyebrows. You're like, I know who you are. Like, they don't mind that stuff.
4: And by the way, just to wrap up our discussion, this derived from the Taylor Swift, Tom Cruise sighting yesterday. Who is more famous, man? Is that a generational thing? Or
1: it's generational.
4: Is there any way that could be measured? Because You got a mammoth megastar in the movies, and then a superstar in pop.
5: You always make fun of me.
4: Yeah,
5: saying I'm a Swiftie.
4: I think it's got to be Cruz, but it's a good one.
5: Just because I really respect what she's done for, you know, the music world and young women and everyone. All these girls love Taylor Swift, but Tom Cruise still might be arguably one of the most famous people on the planet.
4: Yeah, I got to give the edge to Cruz.
5: You would think I would say the opposite, but I think Tom Cruise in that moment, Taylor Swift has to be like, oh my God.
1: That's why the picture that was going viral last night after the game, it looked like AI, because you could argue those are two of the most recognizable faces on the planet.
4: And don't you think that movie stardom is upper level old than music stardom like even sports stardom, right? I still think if you're an old school movie star, you really live that life.
9: And he's still relevant. Like, it's not like he's gone away and, you know, like Marlon Brando or gone off to be a recluse. Like, he's still making big blockbusters.
5: It's true.
1: All right, one last call, guys. Neil in Tennessee is going to wrap this topic up.
5: What up, Neil?
14: Hey, guys. About 18 years ago, my son and I were in Denver to watch a Cowboys-Broncos game. I stay in a hotel. We're talking to somebody at the front desk. I forget about what. Brandon Marshall gets off the elevator in nothing but his underwear, comes up to the front desk saying how he is locked out of his room, looks down at my seven-year-old son, says, "What's up, little man?" Fist bumps him, gets his key, turns around, goes back to the elevator.
5: That's hilarious. Do you guys want to hear a funny 10 seconds?
9: So did he get locked out of his room? Yeah. Is that what happened?
1: Yeah, Neil, hang on the line. He'll get you a prize back.
5: Neil, do you guys, I think I've told the story before, but you want to hear a quick 20-second Brandon Marshall story? Covino and I were at a Madden party when they used to have a Madden video game party every year at the Super Bowl. We're hosting, doing our thing, interviewing athletes, having a great time. We have Brandon Marshall on the show.
4: Yeah.
5: Covino looks to his left and he sees Brandon Marshall looking at some hot girl. And Covino goes, "Hey, she's got a nice ass, right?"
4: And I was kind of like, "Damn. Look at the booty on that."
5: And Brandon Marshall goes, "Yeah, that's my girl."
4: Said, "That's my wife.
5: That's my wife."
4: And I was like, well, you got good taste, Mr. Marshall. Respectfully.
5: Covino gave the old, good taste.
4: Yeah. So, again, guys, we got prizes to give away. Thank you for calling and participating.
1: Ooh, the lines are still blowing up.
4: Yeah, I know. Lots of great stories. Definitely hit us up at Covino and Rich on social media, at Fox Sports Radio. Leave your comments there, or even on YouTube at Covino and Rich FSR. We appreciate it. But we got to welcome another celebrity, Showboy Mahomes. He's got your trivia questions, chance to win more prizes. So, and we're still going to talk like there's three tone deaf stories in the news.
5: I want to know if it's offensive or like fake caring. So we'll talk about some stories in the world of sports that are upsetting people. We'll get to that. Like you said, Mahomes trivia all next right here. FSR, Covino and Rich.
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16: Week one in the NFL is a wrap. The Seahawks stiff-armed the Pats in Seattle, while the Bills took the Texans on a haunted hayride. The Bears couldn't stop scoring in Carolina, and the Giants get the win in Harbaugh's blue debut. It's week two in the NFL. 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
7: By the way, this is solo Paul Stanley. Wouldn't you like to know me? Rich Davis? Not really. I don't think Rich Davis cares that much to know Paul Stanley.
8: You can go have Cold Stone Creamy with Paul Stanley.
7: Rich would rather hang out with Mike Stanley, former Yankees catcher.
8: And coincidentally, the name of my freshman year roommate in college.
7: Really?
8: Yeah.
9: Stanley.
7: Stanley, they're live. Rich would rather hang out with Stanley Roper than Paul Stanley.
8: You ain't kidding.
7: But I did have a crazy run-in with him at Cold Stone Creamery. True story. All right, so it's Covino and Rich live from the Fox Sports Radio studio with Danny G. Sam Byers here. Thank you guys for hanging out with us. 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
8: 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All right, right now, time to give away some prizes. 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
11: All right, after a big win last night, FSR Security walking our broke Mahomes into the main studio.
8: Big win last night.
10: Big win and a swag. Big brace on my leg, but I'm feeling good.
11: All right. Now, your running mate, your new running back, stole the show.
10: K-9, Kenneth Walker. Like I've always said, man, K-9 makes a difference. You know, and with our offensive line, we got pass blocking, we got run blocking. And if I need some good C blocking, we got this guy right here, Rich Davis, right?
8: That's true. I'm right here. I'm
10: biggest C blocker in the game.
8: That's
10: true. Man, it felt good to be out there Monday night. Nice win. I'd have to say we made the Broncos look pretty average.
11: Yeah, that's true. Yeah, you and the Raiders like in little, first place.
10: Better believe it. We're
8: little
10: back.
8: Ponies, not Broncos.
9: They look like donkeys.
10: That's right, man. Me and K-9 and Trav, we're feeling it.
8: All right, what do you think, Tom Cruise or Taylor Swift, bigger star?
10: Well, put me on the spot here, but I think I'll say Swift for my guy Trav. But
9: probably should.
10: I do have a story. One time I was playing, and you remember the guy on Happy Days? Remember that guy?
8: Oh, Fonzie.
10: Yeah. Fonzie. He came up to me. He's like, "Oh, you want to come over to my house and have dinner?" And that was a pretty wild moment. Yes. That was a weird slubby. I didn't expect to see the Fonz at the football game, but
8: that's right. He told us that story too.
10: True story.
8: All right, let's do this.
11: Let's meet the contestants. 27-time winner Rich Davis, right over there.
8: What up?
11: 24-time winner Dan Byers.
9: Hello.
11: And looking to win a CNR tailgate prize pack. Let's go to the studio lines. Kent in Maine is going to play.
10: Hey, what up, Kent?
12: How's it going, guys?
10: I had a pretty good game last night, right?
12: This is the president of the Maine chapter of Chiefs Nation right here. So
10: I'm so excited. Well, it's a pleasure. It's all mine.
11: All right. Hopefully
12: it's great.
11: Hopefully you're going to be a winner today, Ken. Here are the rules for Showtime Mahomes NFL trivia. The first contestant with two correct answers is the champ. If there's a tie, we have a tiebreaker question. Your name is your buzzer, but you got to wait until all three possible answers are read. If there's two wrong answers in a row, we move on to the next question. Are you ready?
10: Let's do it.
11: Let's get it on.
10: I'm here, and we're back, baby. We're back, baby. Patrick Mahomes here, and you saw my new weapon go off last night. K-9, baby. K-9. Which running back was the last player to rush for 2,000 or more yards in the season before Saquon Barkley? A, Derrick Henry. B, Adrian Peterson. Or C, Chris Johnson?
13: Dan.
11: Byer.
13: Adrian Peterson.
8: No. Mm. About to take a Ken. Swing. Ken, go.
11: Ken.
12: Derrick Henry.
11: Yes.
10: Bam. Bigelow. Henry, 2,027 rushing yards in 2020.
11: All right, Kent, halfway to a prize pack. We go to round two.
10: All right, let's go. Who is the only player in NFL history to record 20 or more sacks in a season for two different teams? Is it A, Reggie White, B, J.J. Watt, or C, Jared Allen?
8: Rich.
11: Rich.
8: Jared Allen.
11: Yes.
10: There you go. 22 sacks for my Chiefs in 07, 22 for the Vikings in 2011.
8: Ken, you got to be quick to the punch, man. Yeah. Take some guesses here, man.
11: All right. Yeah. There's nothing that's going to, you're not going to get in trouble for guessing
8: wrong. Yeah, if you guess right, we're not going to shock you.
13: No, but what happens is if they get it wrong, then all of a sudden you hear Rich, and then Rich takes the 50-50.
8: Oh,
13: so that's why I try to go in, get one wrong, and then our listener has the 50-50 chance on it.
12: I'm trying to play the odds.
8: Okay.
11: All right, Kent and Rich on the board. We go to round three.
10: All right, round three. Patrick Mahomes here. Covino and Rich. What was that once quoted saying about my arm? A, the furthest I've ever thrown the ball was 85 yards, but I had a little wind at my back, so I didn't claim that one. B, I joke with Coach Reed all the time that he needs to draw up a Hail Mary for me in the middle of the game so I can show off my rocket arm. Or C, I once threw the ball so hard at Kelsey's head in practice one day that he began to listen to Taylor Swift music.
11: Kent. Oh,
10: man.
12: Kent, what is it, A?
11: A is right, and you are the winner today.
10: Bam.
11: Bam.
10: There it is.
12: Awesome.
10: Kent.
12: I feel like I've won 2 days in a row now.
8: Look at that.
10: Yo, man, and thanks for all your support, Kent.
8: Look at that. One yesterday with his Chiefs, one on the show today. Hey, Kent, you're the man. Appreciate you, buddy. Get that grilling apron.
11: Congratulations.
8: You got the Nerf football. You got the koozies, your little tailgating.
11: Yeah, another big box of koozies has been ordered and is on the way. So if you're a winner like in the past month or so, I have all those prize packs ready to go. We're waiting on the shipments of koozies so that we can send them all out.
10: Nice. And you know what I got? A young-ass team, rejuvenated knee, and Kenneth Walker, baby. K9, baby.
8: There you go.
10: K9, let's go. We're back, baby. Chiefs are back.
11: It's good seeing you when we're inside the regular season now, and we'll see you on the show next week.
10: All right. Damn, Skippy will. Later, Danny G.
8: Later, bud.
10: Yo, later, Byron. Later, Sam. Great to see you guys. Patrick Mahomes, out of here. Later, guys.
0: He's back, baby. He's back.
8: He's back in a big way. Who do the Chiefs play week two? I have not schedule watched.
13: Colts, Sunday Night Football.
11: That's right.
8: Ooh, well, that is.
10: Colts. We played a Colts Sunday night.
8: Thank you, Patrick. Thank you.
13: Thank you, man.
8: Later, Patrick. You know, you guys made fun of me off the air and on the air. I mean, you guys make fun of me
0: behind your
8: time.
0: Back. Yeah.
8: And behind my back. So, yeah, pretty much everywhere.
0: Yeah.
8: Saying that I don't give the Colts much credit this year. And
0: you said every time we schedule watched and it was against the Colts. You had that team beating the Colts.
8: Well, in my mind, Daniel Jones, remember, what were they, 8-1, and then they lost 8 games in a row to end the season?
0: Exactly.
8: And then, you know, they lost this past week, so that make it 9 in a row. So
0: They seem pretty average.
8: They're playing in Kansas City, and right now the Chiefs are only 6.5-point favorites.
0: Oh, wow.
8: And you could argue that, you know, the eye test, or what I like to do a lot of times when I'm looking at point spreads, is I guess what I think they are, and if I'm way off on one,
0: you stay away.
8: No, then I'm like, ooh, that's interesting. Like, I would have thought 8.5 or something, right?
0: Okay.
8: Based on last night and then looking on point, to me, 6.5 seems like a gift. I at home, Kansas City, maybe short week. That's the only thing you could argue, short week, right? And so, hey, do what you want. I love the Chiefs, only given 6.5. All right, now, before we get to DB, in fact, you know, let's go to DB for an update, and then a deep thought about whether or not people are really mad about some of these stories in the world of sports. What's up, DB?
13: Guys, Texas quarterback Archie Manning did issue an apology today for laughing and making a comment at an AI-generated video involving Texas head coach Steve Sarkisian and ESPN reporter Holly Rowe. This is what he said on social media, quote, "There's nothing funny about it. It's easy to say I didn't mean it, but I know my words and actions were hurtful to a lot of people. I do not take that lightly, and I am deeply sorry for that." He also specifically apologized to Rowe in a statement. Rowe took to social media saying that she has accepted Arch's apology, confirming that the sides have spoken and is moving on from the incident. Last night, Chiefs got that win against the Broncos, but in the game, Mansoor Delane, the team's first-round pick and rookie corner, did suffer a shoulder injury. NFL Network says that the x-rays were negative, expected to miss minimal time, according to the report. Eagles guard Landon Dickerson headed to IR. Browns running back Dylan Sampson the same, as both are dealing with knee injuries. Jets wide receiver Sterling Shepard is signing with the New York Jets practice squad. NBA Commissioner Adam Silver addressing expansion today, saying that they still expect a decision by the end of the year. Silver did say Seattle right now would be ahead of Las Vegas because of their current arena situation.

0: situation. So it may not be two teams, could be one, but something to at least watch. Silver also addressed the Portland situation in saying it would be a, quote, failure, end quote, if they don't keep the Blazers in Portland. And one other note involving Adam Silver, Indiana Fever forward Sophie Cunningham told reporters that she has spoken with Silver about the topic of the next WNBA commissioner. Cunningham said she's had multiple conversations with Silver and feels confident that they will hire someone who can take the league to the next level. Guys, back to you.
1: Thanks, DB. Thanks, Dan Byer. Now, there were three stories that popped out to me and Covino in the world of sports that had to do with whether or not people fake care or they really care.
2: Yeah, they're all sort of like, is this a tone deaf story or are you okay with it? Because a lot of people appear to be angry about these stories. One of them, the first one, includes my New York Yankees, who clinched last night. Toronto lost. They won. Judge hit a bomb. He seems to be back. They clinch. They're in the All-Stars. They're in the playoffs postseason for, what, 34th season in a row? And I get it. It always seems automatic, but it isn't automatic. It's a long season. They've gone through a lot of ups and downs, injuries. Aaron Judge was out for 99 days. Huh? Number 99 out 99 days. Giancarlo Stanton was out most of the season. Freed's been on and off. Two times he's been on the IL, right? So lots of injuries, lots of things to overcome, Rodon. And they made the playoffs. So they celebrate. They didn't go crazy like they won the World Series on the field, but once they hit the locker room, champagne was out.
1: That was the sentiment that popping champagne for a wild card clinch is too much.
2: I understand they're the Yankees and they have expectations and, you know, maybe you act like you've been there before, but these are young players. Yeah, it's a different team every year, and why take that for granted?
1: And you say, like, you're the Yankees. The Yankees haven't won in almost 20 years.
2: But that's why they get the criticism for that. And I'm saying, I'm cool with it, man. Listen, I don't want them to be to take that for granted.
1: Whether you're the Yankees, Dodgers, you could be the Rockies, the Marlins. I think if you are with a team from February and March doing, you know, before the season reps and you go down to spring training, if you're with these same guys and you play 162 games
2: through all the ups and downs,
1: traveling, doing everything, who are you to have a problem with some guys popping some champagne and celebrating the last 6 to 8 months of their lives
2: together? But there is a lot of, why would you celebrate this? You know, this is only one step.
1: Yeah, but that's the whole point.
2: But a necessary step if you want to win the World Series.
1: That's like saying, you know,
2: not every team gets there. Listen, most of them don't.
1: Can I tell you, as we get older, you know, you hit 20, you hit 30, you hit 40. You start getting older. I'm the minute I hit 40, from that point on, I said, you know what? Anytime there's an opportunity.
2: So what, for 20 years now you've been saying this?
1: Get out of here. I remember thinking, anytime there's an opportunity to celebrate, I'm going to. A kid's birthday, your friend's anniversary. Hey, we've been doing the show 5 years at Fox Sports or 20 years at SiriusXM or whatever the case may be. I am taking every opportunity to celebrate something positive.
2: You don't know when it's going to happen again if it's ever going
1: to
2: happen again.
1: Not to be all morbid, but you live once. Like, people that back off of celebrations, like, act like what? You've been there? Well, guess what? You're right. Most of those guys haven't been anywhere.
2: Yeah, a lot of young players with the team for the first time. And again, who's to say you're ever going to be back, right? So I'm not, as a Yankees fan, I'm not mad at it at all, but a lot of people are criticizing the celebration. And like I said, it wasn't overboard, Rich. It was like the champagne party in the locker room. That's all it was.
1: So story one, Yankees overdid it. I think that's BS.
2: Is that tone deaf or is that acceptable?
1: I think it's awesome.
3: Rich hit the nail on the head.
1: Celebrate life, right? These are good moments, right? It's like telling your kids not to get excited about when they accomplish something. Like, come on, it's life. Number two, the Holly Rowe Sark thing and Arch Manning apologizing. When you watch AI videos, yeah, it's offensive because there's nothing funny in the world about hitting a woman. But we live in a world of AI now where get used to people just making a mockery of everything that happens. And social media is the Wild West where people are offensive every day. Apologizing for laughing is a weird thing to do because, like, yeah, I laughed. Like, we all laugh at inappropriate things.
2: It was inappropriate, but it's not necessarily like, well, it could have been darker humor, right? Like, anything's possible.
1: Yeah, and
2: with,
1: you know,
2: AI.
1: What? I saw ones of also Holly Rowe smacking Sark, and it's like, this is the world of AI. Right. Like I said before, AI is going to destroy us in a decade.
2: And I think the intent was supposed to be funny and playful.
1: And everyone in that media room laughed until someone's like, you know, that is offensive. So everyone's guilty then.
0: You know, it's interesting because recently, I don't know if you guys heard about it, but Good Good, which is a popular golf company that kind of spurred through YouTube and other stuff, had a deal with Callaway, and they had a commercial that depicted a man running to get a driver and pushing a woman over.
1: I saw that, and they got, and
0: and there was an extreme fallout from it. Golf Channel erased a big break series that they had done with Good Good. Wow. I believe that officials, as a part of Good Good, left the position. So,

0: like thing, and it's wrong, but I don't know. I just think, like, again, is anyone really mad? Just be better. You know, don't make offensive stuff then.
1: Right. Like, I'm not mad at it.
0: Yeah.
1: Because it's just a stupid AI video, and I get it at the same time. I get it. It's not appropriate, but.
0: And the third one that I'll set up and we could discuss when we get back.
1: The third one is, I think, the funniest.
2: Can I just real quick on the slapping thing?
0: Yeah.
2: I feel like there's like this line of when Chappelle's show was on, there was stuff that they did that was like funny and edgy. And people are still like, oh, yeah, that kind of comedy is fine. It's acceptable. And there's other people that like disagree. Like him being like the black racist guy and stuff, and but there's now people who are like offended by more things, and like it's the Chappelle show line, as I call it. It's sort of like 20 plus years ago, we went back there and like maybe weren't offended by as many things.
0: I just think a lot of people have to pretend they're offended, even though if they know something's wrong, right? You could know something's wrong, but still.
1: Are you
0: laugh
1: telling
0: at
1: me Clayton Bigsby was offensive?
2: I don't know if that was that. So wasn't there like a sketch where he's slapping people constantly? Like, isn't that where that slap comes from?
1: No, that was James.
2: Know
0: your Chappelle history.
2: I know.
0: All right, we got more Camino and Rich, and I'll tell you the third story next. It has to do with the Carolina Panthers and ping pong. So hang tight. More Camino and Rich.
3: I love this story.
0: Next.
1: All right, Camino and Rich, Fox Sports Radio. Now, if you work in logistics, you know one thing.
0: What?
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6: Oh, make me over.
1: Ooh, celebrity skin. 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
7: He said hole.
1: 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We got Danny G on the phones. It's Covino and Rich on Fox Sports Radio. Elijah, the head of our video team, is here. Shout out to Spotty Boy 2. 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Hope you enjoyed your foosball yesterday. 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
1: Now, it's getting late early, so quick reminder, tomorrow's midweek already, hump day. Going to turn your hump day into a hump night. And what do we do every Wednesday? Mike, who runs this take? Mike should be back tomorrow. And
9: who?
1: He'll be running his take. You know Mike, who runs this place?
8: Yeah, Mike, yeah.
1: Coldstone Mike. And Sam has got you with the biggest stories in sports and pop culture. We decide midweek. Are they midweek major?
8: Ooh.
1: Are they midweek or major stories? So our final story, and again, it's a question of, is the public overreacting?
8: Is it fake caring?
1: Is it fake caring? Isn't there another term for that?
9: Not feigning. Feigning.
1: Well, either way. Are
9: feigning outrage?
1: These tone-deaf stories or... is this just fake outrage? Like, give me a break.
8: Yeah, like to me, like we said, people getting mad at Arch Manning for laughing. That's something that wasn't appropriate, but is anyone really mad at him? The Yankees celebrating with champagne.
1: They're getting a lot of criticism for celebrating their playoff clinch last night. And again, it wasn't overboard on the field. I want to point that out. It was like, all right, we won. Cool.
8: Yeah.
1: They got into the locker room in Minnesota, and it was already... the plastic was already up, yeah, and the champagne was already there. What are you going to do?
8: I'm all about celebrating.
1: Not celebrate?
8: And the last story was, after giving up a 59 spot, almost 60 points to the Bears. Sam, do you have the clip in the locker room where the Carolina Panthers are talking to the

0: press and you hear members of the Panthers playing ping pong.
1: They're interviewing tight end Hayden Hurst-Helmsley. Hayden Hurst. And double H. And
0: just shy. One more H.
1: Maybe there is. They're interviewing him, and then you hear in the background, listen closely, you hear a mean game of ping pong going on.
2: What happened with the foot?
3: Just roll my ankle a little bit.
4: Does this feel like more precautionary than anything, or is it too early to tell?
3: Yeah, I think more precautionary for sure, yeah.
4: I don't remember it caused you to miss any snaps.
0: I think it's kind of funny.
1: The thing is they let up 59 points to an explosive Bears team. It's like, they're in there having fun playing ping pong. How dare they?
0: But again, here's my thought. Do you think picking up a ping pong paddle and keeping things light in the clubhouse and the locker room is really...
1: I think it builds chemistry, actually.
0: Do you think it reflects negatively on a team that lost? Like, do you think it should be like, no ping pong for you grown men, you just lost?
1: I think it's funny, and I see the sentiment behind it. Like, they just let up 59 points. They shouldn't be having any fun at all.
0: But that's so silly to think.
1: You
0: can't play.
1: It just sounds so out of place in that moment. Like, I rolled my ankle. We let up 59 points.
0: Somber.
5: Maybe you should read the room a little bit while reporters are still in the locker room.
6: Was it Mike McDaniel, was it when he was the coach of the Dolphins where they took away the ping pong table?
1: Oh, yeah, that's right.
6: They're like, we're not focused enough. Take away the ping pong table. Was it the players decided?
0: I'll tell you, it might have been players, might have been him. I will say this, though. Camaraderie is, I think when you take things like that away, that's a terrible sign.
1: Look, we've been joking about this, Danny G and I, but if you watched Hard Knocks, they said they gave their Super Bowl victory, they give credit to the chemistry that was built in a stupid game called
5: Shadow boxing. Yeah.
1: You know when the kids are pointing up, you look up, you look left. You know that shadow boxing game the kids play that is too quick for me. It's a modern day rock, paper, scissors.
0: They say
1: they built their chemistry through that. So if they're playing ping pong, I'd say that's a good sign.
0: When we worked at SiriusXM for years before we came here to Fox Sports Radio, in the lobby of SiriusXM's New York studio,
1: true story,
0: there was a ping pong table.
5: I wish there was video of this.
0: You know who played ping pong? And Kavino and I are pretty good ping pong players.
5: MC Sway.
0: We would play against our boy Sway from Shade 45.
1: We would play everybody.
0: We'd play guys on the oldies channel, the hip hop channel, the rock channel.
1: Everybody.
0: People would gather and
1: the Howard Stern crew
0: camaraderie
1: would take up.
0: Camaraderie was built in that lobby, goofing around playing ping pong. And you know they took it away after a while because they're like, oh, well, we have people sitting in the lobby.
1: Dude, it was the most cohesive and tightest the crew ever was. Like when I look back at my memories there, that's when we had the most fun, I think.
0: So I'm a big believer in camaraderie and culture. And if you have a problem with someone playing ping pong with a teammate to keep it loose,
1: it is a funny dynamic, though, like a funny contrast.
0: I don't think it's like put away the ping pong paddles and you would have stopped Caleb Williams.
1: But you acknowledge that's
6: the best point right there.
1: But you acknowledge it, though, right? That it's funny.
0: Yeah, but because I
5: it's
0: know
5: just bad timing. Bad timing,
0: yeah,
5: though.
0: Yeah,
5: Rich.
0: But I'm like, Sam, you know what? If they would not have played so much ping pong, they would have held Caleb
6: definitely.
0: To 14.
6: Sure.
0: Come on.
6: Of course.
0: Give me a break. Give me a break.
1: So,
5: it just sounds funny in the background.
1: It does sound funny, but like people are mad about it. That's the thing. Like,
0: but just a reminder, I just want to remind everyone, every time you hear a story about this or anything for that matter, when you see a headline like people are mad about, always ask yourself, what people are mad?
1: Outrage.
0: Who's outraged?
1: That's the buzzword. Always. Outrage.
0: Like, if you could name me one person that's genuinely outraged.
1: Honestly, I think next time Rich goes on like a serious rant, we just play the ping pong sound in the background to piss him off. He's okay with it. I mean, he's clearly okay with it.
0: How?
1: I'm sorry, what'd you say?
0: How dare.
1: It's kind of hard to take anyone seriously.
5: I got next.
0: All right, well, listen, we'll see you guys. Enjoy your Tuesday, one day without football, and then we're back at it, right? Arrivederci, baby.
1: See you in the promised land.
0: Goodbye.
1: Goodbye, everybody. See you tomorrow.
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1: Rich, college football isn't just about what happens on the field. 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
2: I'm Rome here with your Rome Report. Don't know about you, but my head is still spinning from that incredible weekend of both college and pro ball. I don't even know where to start. Yes, I do. With the This Is The Year Dallas Cowboys, who got worked by the Giants, same as they ever were. Thought for Dallas QB Dak Prescott and his ridiculous GOTY, greatest offense there is acronym. More like lamest gloss there is. George Pickens putting it on the ground, CeeDee Lamb erased altogether, and Whack himself throwing one of the worst picks ever, leading to a Giants score right before halftime. Afterwards, Whack said, quote, "I think that was a huge point in the game," end quote. You think, Whack? I know it was. It absolutely was the turning point of that game. How do you not throw that ball into the 10th row? Greatest offense there is, or worst decision you've ever made? Not only is this not the greatest offense there is, you weren't even the best quarterback on the field Sunday, Whack. Jackson Dart was. I'm Jim Rome.
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24: And here's what you need to know.
25: Baseball's regular season ends in under 2 weeks, and the first place Tampa Bay Rays are still up 1-0 on the A's in the top of the sixth inning, getting the run early in the game on a pass ball. The Rays are 3.5 games up on the Yankees in the AL East. Yankees are winning 2-0 starting the second inning at Minnesota. Cody Bellinger with a two-run homer. Tigers and Blue Jays scoreless scoreless bottom of the third. Fifth inning, Phillies tied 2-2 at the Nationals. The Phillies today did have to place pitcher Jesus Luzardo on the injured list due to shoulder inflammation. He's 14-5. The Brewers have Jacob Mizorowski.